0: have risen to a record of $87,460. All right, so the median household in this country, that does mean something. The average household in the United States of America, that means something. We have to come up with ways to measure economics. That factors in the richest person, it factors in the poorest person. It means something. And by the way, there are more people, far more people at the bottom than at the top. That increased by the largest amount on an inflation-adjusted basis that we've had on record. And so, if it's not you, I understand 100%. I am not in your situation where it's difficult for you to get by. You know, my wife and I are involved she in particular, organization to try to help, you know, a lot of people that are in a really tough way. And we see this on a regular basis. And I think it's incumbent upon all of us to do what we can to help those that are in need. And so I understand that there are a lot of people out there that are hurting. And if you're in a situation where it's not great, I get it. But the numbers I brought to you do actually mean something. And I mean, one of my questions for you, you mentioned Social Security that you are on now. I mean, you probably saw that benefit from the Trump tax cuts last year into this year, right?
1: No, I did not. Because
0: why
1: I'm
0: not
1: on Social Security.
0: Oh, you're not on Social Security yet.
1: I'm too young. I'm 62.
0: Okay, you're right
1: and
0: there.
1: It's that sweet spot where I can't, yeah, but I'm only getting this much amount per month if I did go on it, but that would be taxed, so I wouldn't actually get that. And then on top of all that, me looking for a job to help my wife with the bills, because my 401k isn't going to last forever.
0: Right.
1: Then I turn around and all the employer sees is a piece of paper or an AI thing sees now is, oh, he's 62. Nope.
0: And it's tough.
1: Too old. And, you know, the thing is that my age may be 62, but I sure don't act it. And I can run circles around most of these kids today.
0: I believe you. So I got a couple things. One, God bless you and best wishes to you and your wife. Genuinely hope things work out. And come on down to the free state of Florida. We got some good jobs down here, too. I'm Brian Mudd, in for the great one.
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0: I have spoken before about the increasing breadth and complexity of the threats that we are facing. Often this threat becomes visible to us as criminal activity, often at a small scale, and committed by individuals whose primary aim is not terrorism, but a quick financial gain. It can be harder to spot. And to that end, I would ask the public to remain vigilant and report anything suspicious to the police.
1: Oh, there you go. It could just be a little terror for hire. It could just be a side hustle. You know, who hasn't thought about becoming an Islamic terrorist in the name of a little side hustle? It could just be that they're looking to make a little extra money. Who hasn't wanted to pad the pocket by, you know, doing a little Islamic terror? Loading three vans up with chemicals, putting on some masks, and going to a military base to try to blow things. I mean, who hasn't considered that possibility? Just these young London lads and their little side hustle. Meanwhile, what do you think those behind the terror plot are thinking? What do you think the Muslim Brotherhood leaders, as they are continuing to carry out their 100-year plan, what do you think they're thinking about all this? I'm Brian Mudd, in for the great one.
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10: Here's a story for you. I heard this afternoon, and I had to pull over to the side of the road. I was like, Did I hear that correctly? Was that? Did somebody misreport that? But listen to this story. President Trump apparently asked President Xi Jinping, the leader of China, whether he would like to buy American weapons. Now, stop and think about that for a second. So I heard this and I'm like, okay, what two-bit crazy news outlet ran with that ridiculous story? That President Trump was offering to sell weapons to China. Right? What moronic news media would do that? This, I'm like, oh, this is gonna be a story. Well, it turns out that President Trump asking Xi Jinping, the leader of China, whether they'd like to buy American weapons, was uttered by none other than David Perdue, the American ambassador to China, in a television interview. He said it on Fox News on Sunday. Wait, what? Yeah. The American ambassador to China said on Fox News that President Trump, the quote was, President Trump continues to say, hey, we sell arms to other people around the world. He actually asked President Xi, would he like to buy some at one point? Perdue did not give any further details. Now, today, as you can imagine, President Trump was asked about this and said, I don't know what you're talking about. That's a new one on me, or something along the lines of, that's a new one on me. Where'd you get that crazy quote from? From your ambassador to China, sir. he hasn't walked back the comment that I've found, that I've seen. The State Department and the White House said that the U.S. law prohibits arms sales to China, and there is no offer or plan to sell arms to China, which would be an interesting story nonetheless. Except that it came from the ambassador to China. So, you got that story this afternoon. I pulled over. I was like, what idiot reported that? And what anonymous sources? Who were you quoting? Well, we have it on tape from the American ambassador to China. Okay, never mind. You know, I don't have time to tell you the story. But people ask me, do you ever run out of things to talk about? No, I really don't. No, 30 some odd years later, you never really run out of things to talk about. With the rocket scientists we have in the news, never really run out of things to talk about. Including taxpayer-funded stadiums. Stay right there. We'll get to that next hour. An interesting new book. This one will be different. By a sports economist who has done a deep dive into sports and federally funded, taxpayer funded, state funded, county funded, big stadiums, big business. Is it worth it for the taxpayer? We'll talk about it next hour. Stay right there. Our executive director is Tom DeLack tonight.
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14: A foreign actor is responsible. I'm Lisa Lacera, Fox News. Secretary of State Marco Rubio reacting to the arrest of five men on suspicion of terror and explosives offensive at RAS Fairford, a U.S.-run base in England. He tells Fox's Sean Hannity.
15: We are dealing with elements in the world, and in the case of Iran, for example, who have openly threatened to attack American interests globally. We're going to always take that very seriously. There'll be repercussions for that if it ever were to happen or even attempted.
14: The British men are in their 20s. Authorities say they remain under investigation. The base has been used for U.S. bombing missions against Iran. President Trump said this afternoon the U.S. and Iran continue to talk through mediators. And as for the conflict's outcome,
16: we're going to win. As far as I'm concerned, it's going to be one way or the other. It's going to go pretty quickly.
14: The president predicting once that happens, gas prices will fall and inflation will be eradicated. Senate Democratic leader Chuck Schumer said prices continue to go up and Americans don't want to wait any longer for the deal to be made. By a vote of 77 to 22, the Senate has passed a sweeping bill that would rein in payments for college sports.
17: The Protect College Sports Act got bipartisan support in the Senate, but not without disagreement. It creates a national standard instead of state-by-state rules on NIL, transfer eligibility, and conference size. Or as co-author Texas Republican Ted Cruz put it,
18: this bill puts an end to the chaos plaguing college athletics.
17: New Jersey Democrat Cory Booker expressed concern that athletes have not had enough of a voice.
14: Fox's Grinnell Scott. The measure next goes to the House, but they may not take it up until after the midterms. The Trump administration revoking the visas of 27 Latin American officials, former officials, and their families, including Bolivia's attorney general, over accusations of corruption. 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
14: Prosecutors are reopening an investigation into allegations that seven Cornell University frat brothers drugged and gang-raped an underage student in 2024.
31: There's renewed scrutiny into rape allegations weeks after the victim, a former Cornell student identified as Jane Doe, filed suit alleging she was drugged and sexually assaulted at a frat house in Ithaca, New York in 2024. The Tompkins County DA saying the civil lawsuit raised allegations which weren't part of the original police report. Among the defendants, Cornell University, several Chi Phi fraternity organizations, a local bar, and seven current and former students, only two of whom were allegedly expelled. Chi Phi's chapter is still barred from campus, and its national headquarters says it unequivocally condemns sexual violence. Lillian Wu, Fox News.
14: Reports say other accused frat members received lesser discipline, including being forced to attend workshops and write essays. There's new technology that's supposed to keep AI from breaking out of its boundaries.
0: Artificial intelligence chip maker NVIDIA has released software it says can prevent AI agents from going rogue. The Open Agent Safety Platform will help developers to test, deploy, and secure AI agents. And it includes technology that can quarantine the AI agents in milliseconds if there's an attempt to move outside boundaries. The protective software follows recent incidents where AI agents from OpenAI and Anthropic went rogue and bypassed safety controls. Ginny Cosola, Fox News.
14: The NFL has asked the Department of Homeland Security to take down a video on social media that shows highlights of Hall of Famer Brian Dawkins' pregame walkout as he chants, "The time has come," and includes the caption, "Our time has come," and shows a caravan of migrants. I'm Lisa Lucera. This is Fox News.
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10: Hey, give a shout out to Eden, who is in Florida. I got a nice text from Eden tonight. It says, "Perfect radio, McGraw with Scott on Mondays." Thank you very much. Very nice of you to say. Also, here's another one that says, let's see here. No, I can't read that one and can't read that one. All right. Hey, I got this story before we head out to our guest. So, a World Cup this summer. America got a sense of Europeans coming over, and Europeans fell in love with America, right? We heard all these great stories in Boston. They ran out of beer. The University of Kansas learned the fight song of the team that was in Arrowhead Stadium. So Europeans got a sense of America. But listen to this in terms of travel. Americans are on pace for overseas visitors, people from other countries coming to America, to drop by 2 million from last year. It's down 20% from the peak of 19. Everybody, Europeans, Asians, Australians, everybody coming into the country, down 20% from 19. We are the only major country in the world that is going down in terms of tourism. We, however, are going to China. Americans are going to China. Americans are going to Japan. Vacationers from China, vacationers down from Canada, down 23%. Germany down 16%. France down 15%. Interesting numbers. All right, stay right there. We're going to talk to a sports economist. Taxpayer-funded stadiums. That is the topic. You're going to want to hear this. America at Night, back in a moment.
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1: All right. I'm looking forward to phone calls next hour to tell me. can we at least agree that it's sort of settled that taxpayer funds for a stadium is a bad deal for the taxpayer? Can we at least agree on that? I'm not saying you're not a fan of the Kansas City Chiefs, you're not a fan of the San Diego Chargers, you're not a fan of the Atlanta Braves. I'm saying that the stadium being funded by taxpayers is a bad deal for the taxpayers. It's a good deal for the owners. I guess it's a good deal for the players. But for the fans who have to go and pay for the stadium and then buy a ticket, it's not that good of a deal. You know, at least, hey, if I'm paying for the house, maybe I should get a free cocktail or something every once in a while, right? I don't know of a stadium that says, hey, since we use government funds to build this place, every Tuesday is free beer night, right? Or $5 beer night or something, right? They don't say, hey, for helping us out to give us all this money to subsidize our house, hey, free hamburgers on Tuesday day games, right? Customer appreciation. They don't really do that, do they? It's crazy. It is. Look, and as somebody who for the longest time did not want to believe the facts, I always just, of course it makes sense. Of course it's an economic makes sense. Of course you don't want the team to leave. Fine. Fine. This team's going to leave unless the city government gives them money. Okay, fine. Just don't tell me that you're somehow, it's a sweet deal for me, because it's not. The deal is I'm going to have to pay through the nose to keep my favorite team in the town I want to keep my team in. So, and I don't think there is a town that didn't lose a football team that didn't ultimately pay for another stadium for another football team. In other words, Baltimore let the Colts go to Indianapolis. Then they built a stadium for the Browns. The Browns didn't want to build a stadium for the Browns, so the Browns let the Browns leave, and then the Browns got another Browns and built a stadium for them. Right? St. Louis didn't want to build...
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0: We are Red Eye Radio. He is Eric Carlin. I'm Gary McNamara. You know, you and I talked about how the enrollment in trade schools, and that more young people are looking at the trade. Still, it's a tough haul right now. I have a story here. Fox Business had it where CEOs revealed that six-figure jobs that young Americans are overlooking amid the labor shortage in many of these things. You know that in for example, 300,000 empty jobs right now for plumbers, electricians, and painters.
1: Wow.
0: Air conditioning, heating also.
1: Right.
0: And they still can't find them. And they're talking about the fact that residential areas, it's the AI boom, the data centers, you've got a lot of construction going on, and there aren't enough left for residential
1: right
0: now at the moment.
1: Yeah.
0: But we'll get to that story coming up.

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0: folks, I've got a lot more ahead for you today, including the theme of today's show, which is critical, which is it is not good enough. It's not even remotely good enough to go out there and tell people who may be struggling. Maybe there's some regional crisis going on. Maybe there is some issue going on large agricultural farms in, say, Iowa. You can't go and tell those people, disregard your concerns. Vote for us anyway. Just forget it. Like, everything's great. You know, shut up, quiet down. That's not an electoral strategy. What you want to do is you want to lay out all of the numbers, the facts and the data on why that, you know, the president's agenda is going to be good going forward because of what we did in the past. But you also have to warn them off to the alternative. And the Democrat alternative is just horrendous. And as I'll show you in the next coming segments, even some people in the left-wing media who don't even like President Trump are starting to wake up to the fact that in aggregate and in total, yes, there are things we need to fix, that the economy and other things are motoring along pretty well. And when they're saying it, you know it's a struggle because they can't stand this guy. Winning elections are hard. Okay, I get that. But electoral dynamics and tactics are not complicated. I'm not kidding. Whereas in sports, you have to deal with 1,000 variables that are out of your control. The weather, you have to deal with, is a crowd at a home or away stadium excited or not? You have to deal with things like, did the quarterback go out drinking the night before? There are 1,000 things you can't control about a sports game. So although I use sports analogies for elections, Democrats versus Republicans, Auburn versus Vanderbilt this weekend, right? It's actually not a great analogy. Because the difference with elections is the formula is simple. There is no other variable other than if you show up in the numbers we showed up when President Trump was on the ballot, we win. Dan, you're oversimplifying it. I am not. I promise you, the math works. I'm going to show you in a second. We've even done some great news out of the Supreme Court in the swing state of Ohio. I'll show you that coming up in a minute, too. If we show up, we will win. The problem is there's a lot of doom and gloom out there and people who don't want you to show up. So they're constantly telling you, stay home. Everything sucks. Yeah, that's a great freaking idea, losers. Stay home and hand the government over to Mamdani, AOC, hair gel in California. Like, that's a great idea. The only person you're teaching a lesson is your kids who are going to grow up in a country that falls apart. That's not a lesson. Sorry, but... more coming up next. We'll be right back.
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3: 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I want to welcome you to the first hour of Good Morning Fayetteville on this is Tuesday, September 29th. I'm Gilbert Bays, Vic Frost, trying to decide, should I take the music down? Should I leave it there? Should I take it down? Should I leave it there?
4: It sounds so nice.
3: Leave it there. That's right. CBS 17 meteorologist Rachel Dunsing says it's going to be sunny. It's going to be another nice day today. High temperature in the 80s, 58 right now in Fayetteville, Red Springs, and also at Fort Bragg. We'll have the complete forecast coming your way in just a few seconds, and it is a nice one. Headline news for you this hour. Authorities in Cumberland County say two teenagers reported missing last month. One of two have been found, but the search continues for the other. The search is on for a Harnett County man who disappeared at Ball Head Island. Fayetteville city leaders have paved the way to bring back red light cameras to the city. Hopefully it's up to a citizen's vote before they finalize that deal. Authorities in Fayetteville seeking help locating Javel Cosby on an active warrant. It's the WFNC Crime Stoppers Crime of the Week, and we're going to have Sergeant Kincaid in here today, and they'll bring us a new WFNC Crime Stoppers Crime of the Week. And the world-famous Harlem Globetrotters are bringing the high-flying basketball show back to Fayetteville. It's going to be in March, but the tickets actually go on sale this Friday. We'll have all those stories and more coming away, but first, local news from CBS 17.
5: Good morning, I'm Greg Funderburg from the CBS 17 newsroom. Fewer North Carolinians are choosing to vote by mail. According to the State Board of Elections, nearly 90,000 voters have requested absentee ballots so far. That's down 30% from this point in 2022. The number of absentee ballots cast is also down 17%. Voters are navigating changing state election rules and a federal fight over a new postal service portal. Early voting starts October 15th. If you're planning to vote by mail, you have about 3 weeks to request your ballot. Happening today, the state DOT is holding a news conference about the reopening of NC-12 on the Outer Banks. A coastal storm heavily damaged the roadway near P Island. Crews closed it Thursday morning. The earliest a single lane could reopen is tomorrow morning. Well, the DOT also says the county has advocated for funding to completely reconstruct NC-12 by moving it further inland and lifting it. Attorney General Jeff Jackson has reached a $2.2 million settlement with LabCorp. It follows a multi-state investigation into a 2019 data breach involving the company's debt collector, the American Medical Collection Agency. Jackson says last year, businesses and agencies reported more than 2,000 data breaches affecting more than 10 million LabCorp patients. Of those patients, more than 500,000 were North Carolinians. The state will get $100,427 from this settlement. From the CBS 17 newsroom, I'm Greg Funderburg.
6: Today will be partly cloudy with a high of 86. Tonight will be partly cloudy with a low of 62. And Wednesday will also be partly cloudy with high temperatures up to 88. It is going to be a warm start to October with temperatures possibly reaching the low 90s before an approaching cold front brings showers this weekend and then cooler weather next week. That is your Fayetteville forecast. I'm CBS 17 meteorologist Rachel Dunsing.
3: Rachel, we've got 58 degrees right now in St. Paul's, Eastover, and also in Fayetteville. 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

0: News Talk 640 WFNC. I don't even want to let them sing. But man, it's something about that when it starts playing. He said, it's getting ready to go down.
1: You know it's coming, yeah.
0: Yeah. Well, you know, they had a problem with that, with the name of their group.
1: Oh, yeah.
0: You remember that?
1: Yeah.
0: Because they were Rolls Royce.
1: Rolls Royce.
0: Right. And they had the emblem on their album cover.
1: Yeah. Bad move.
0: Yeah, that was not good. So they changed their name to Rolls Royce.
1: Yeah.
0: And I think put the emblem with a rose at the top of it. You can run into all kinds of problems, man. You know, suppose all of a sudden they call themselves the Vic Frost. You know, Vic Frost. They just take your name.
1: Just take it.
0: Yeah. But anyway, a great band, though.
1: Yeah.
0: What I mean, what great music.
1: Absolutely.
0: And that one right there, this is all you need.
1: That's it.
0: Once you hear that, you know what's coming.
1: Absolutely.
0: All right, man. You have a good end of your Monday. We left here. We parted. And you know, I always say goodbye to you, and you head your way, I head my way. Since I seen you last, what'd you do? You didn't run any problems, did you?
1: No problems. No. Just working, that's all.
0: Yeah. And that's what everybody is doing. Boy, I tell you, people getting up this morning, got to go.
1: Got to go to work.
0: You know. And, you know, you can find a lot of things to complain about. You know, we have a house up in Fuquay. Doris was up there. And for some reason, Verizon's cable in the Fuquay, Holly Springs area was cut or something. So, you know, I'm talking to her on the phone, and she's like,
1: Oh, it happened while you were talking?
0: No, it's been ongoing for the past couple of days.
1: Wow.
0: And, you know, they're aware of it. If MetroNet goes out in my housing area, I immediately get alert, you know, on my phone.
1: Yeah,
0: hey,
1: yeah.
0: You're, Verizon didn't send out anything. People talk, to the extent I told Doris, go to Verizon and get a new phone because apparently something's going on with yours. Have them check it out. Make sure you don't have something in the settings set, you know, that's
1: right.
0: You know, not right. They went, as soon as she walked in, oh, there's nothing wrong with your phone. There was a fiber cable cut or something. Well, why'd you tell us that?
1: Yeah, how would you know that?
0: How would you know? Exactly. So that was, I may seem frustrated by it, but I'm not because I know I can only change the things I can change. You know, we worry about some stuff sometimes. Nothing you can do. Doris called me and she's fussing. I said, what are you fussing about? They already told you what the problem was. Well, they haven't fixed it yet. Well, I'll tell you what.
1: Verizon? Wow.
0: Yeah, that's... I got a hard head for you. You kind of know where the thing is. Why don't you go and supervise? You know. You're not funny. What do some people think I am? Yeah, I know who knows I'm not funny. Those pigeons on the roof, baby.
1: Oh, you got it.
0: The pigeon guards up there.
1: Wow.
0: And I'm looking at them on the neighbor's roof. And if you can imagine the pigeons.
1: Oh, they went to the neighbor's roof?
0: Well, they're all over the neighbor's roof. But I guess they thought my place was the Fontainebleau.
1: That was a vacation right there.
0: Right, because, I mean, we got, hey, solar panels over here. Shade from the thing. And to me, and when I look at the pigeons now, because I just come in the backyard with these two pieces of plywood, and I start shooting them, and they take off, and they and I can tell them they're talking about me. They say, Gilbert's home, gee.
1: He's at it again.
0: Yeah. Come on, let's get out of here, man. He's making all that noise, acting like he's shooting us. I know he knows it's against the law.
1: Right.
0: Yeah. I'm not losing my job over killing a pigeon. So, anyway.
1: Did they hang out?
0: Where? Now?
1: Yeah, after they put it in.
0: I have not seen him back on the roof. I see him on the neighbor's roof. And if you can imagine a pigeon on the neighbor's roof. And look, this is how they look.
1: That's where we used to be.
0: No, they're like this with their wings folded.
1: Oh.
0: Dang.
1: They tore down our vacation spot.
0: No, they put up prison bars. We can't get into
1: the
0: home.
1: They closed it.
0: The Fontainebleau has been shut down to
1: it's
0: the pigeons.
1: Closed. Wow.
0: Right. But I, you know, one thing that was, if you
1: it
0: have
1: works,
0: solar panels,
1: then.
0: Yeah. But you know, I got two issues with Amazon. I told you I bought 200 feet of the mesh to put it up there.
1: Right.
0: And I actually called my solar panel people who did the installation, and they're the ones that said, well, it seems like you need to have some critter guard put up there. Well, if you knew that when you're putting... why didn't you include that?
1: Maybe the pigeons wouldn't find it, they thought.
0: Well, anybody puts up solar panels know that critters,
1: eventually.
0: Because if they got something out there called Critter Guard,
1: there's a reason.
0: There's a reason. That's right. So hopefully, and there are no trees there were trees in my neighborhood, but nothing big where they're housing squirrels and all that kind of stuff.
1: Right.
0: You know, we got birds and things like that around, but there's nothing that's going to jump up on the roof, and other than the birds flying there. And so I don't want nests and all that stuff underneath my solar panels. So if you have solar panels, you got this problem, this thing called Critter Guard or Bird Guard or whatever you might want to get. It's a mesh that you kind of put around, and it clips to your solar panels, and it stops the birds or animals from getting underneath them and setting up shop.
1: Nice.
0: And have it. So anyway, I know
1: they use something like that for bats.
0: I'm sure they do.
1: Yeah.
0: Yeah. Yeah. You've had problems with bats? You need some bat guard?
1: Bat guard? At one time, I did.
0: Did you really?
1: Wow.
0: Did it go in the house?
1: Yeah. Well, not inside the house, but in the attic. It was bad.
0: Bats in the belfry.
1: It's bad.
0: It was
1: bad.
0: Yeah, more than one?
1: Oh, yeah.
0: Wow.
1: Yeah, you could stand outside at night and just look at them leave.
0: Oh, yeah. They're going to do a mission.
1: Bats
0: are good for us. They eat the insects.
1: Yeah.
0: You know? They eat a ton of insects, too.
1: Oh, yeah.
0: That's good for us. Unless it's a vampire bat, everybody thinks bat's going to sit down and come down and bite you.
1: Yeah.
0: They might. They might if they're rabbit. If the bat is a rabbit.
1: Oh, yeah.
0: If the bat is a rabbit. If the bat has rabies,
1: right.
0: That's not a good thing because you don't even have to be bit. It can scratch you.
1: Right.
0: Or whatever, land on you. In your attempt to get rid of them. So how'd you do it? You call a professional in or you just said heck with it and
1: I called a professional, and they did the same thing. They just said, we're going to put something up so that when they leave, they can't get back.
0: There you go.
1: So we're not going to do anything crazy in the attic.
0: Nothing,
1: we're just going
0: to... Nothing to smell, stuff to kill them.
1: No, none of that. No, right. We're just going to cover it so that when they leave, they can't get back in.
0: So the thing that they put up was one way?
1: Yes.
0: Oh, is that right?
1: Yeah.
0: Yeah. So they can fly out.
1: They can fly out, but they can't get back in.
0: That sounds like a roach motel. Yeah,
1: out of all the things I could have thought, I wouldn't have thought that.
0: Well, it's not like I have any experience with those things. It just came to mind. Roaches check in, but they can check out. Yeah,
1: I remember that.
0: Well, it's the advertisement that has come to me. Look, I've had problems with ants. How many have you had problems with ants?
1: Not really.
0: Well, I mean, and... To the extent, I had problems one time where I would set my computer up. It was just habit. I put it on the dining table. That's where I kind of do my work.
1: Right.
0: And I'd plug it in. And so the plug would drape down and be plugged into the wall. And you know how computers are. They have a big power supply source on the line, not inside the computer. That's how they were able to condense a lot of stuff. So they put the power pack out. And I did not know that it gave off... some type of emission that attract insects. And so when I would get up in the morning, there were ants on the table.
1: Wow.
0: Saying, where are these ants coming from? And I'm thinking they came up the leg of the table and came up with the glass, you know, and I wasn't putting two together until one day I saw a lone ant coming up the wire.
1: He's on a mission.
0: Well, I said, now what does he do? Then I put it all together. And I did a little research and said, you know, they can be attracted to electronic
1: emission. So they came up the power cord.
0: Right, because, and plus, I guess they were creeping in underneath the storm door in the back, you know, right
1: there. Oh, yeah.
0: So I put, you know, the guard down around that. And once I took the plug and I elevated it so they couldn't jump on it, because ants can't jump that high.
1: Right.
0: What do you mean, right? Of course.
1: They can crawl up there.
0: Yeah, they can, but they can't. So I took it off the floor. Ants were gone. You know, so if you're having those problems out there, ladies and gentlemen, they're the answers. I gave you all the answers you need to know.
1: Critter guard and
0: and elevate your cable.
1: Yeah.
0: So the ants don't get on it. Yeah. Speaking of which, you know, October's knocking on the door, and now's the time. If you're like me, you're thinking about what should I be doing in terms of my lawn or garden and everything. You know, do you aerate now? Is now the time to put down fertilizer? What type of fertilizer should you be putting down? What about herbicides? And we got Jeff Thompson, who is the self-proclaimed blooming idiot. He's going to be in here tomorrow. Is it tomorrow? Is he coming today? Yeah, no, he comes in tomorrow. He'll answer all those questions. Matter of fact, I was in Bell Seed Store. He's a manager there. Yesterday, because I got crabgrass all of a sudden. I mean, I had a beautiful lawn all of a sudden. All of a sudden, this crabgrass started coming up, and I forgot the thing that he suggested that I put down. And there it was. I saw it. I called him. They called him at the store. Boom, I got it. And yesterday, I put it in my little sprayer on my back. I'm walking around, you know, with the
1: right,
0: and knocked it out. And now here's the advice. You're dealing with that. You put it down. I said, well, should I cut the grass and put it down or whatever? You know, his advice was, no, don't cut the grass. Spray it. You know, if you're going to do it, you know, locally, spray each area where the weeds are with this stuff off your back.
1: Right.
0: Or they have it where you can put it on a hose and spray the whole lawn, whatever,
1: right,
0: however you want to do it. And then wait 3 days before you cut it, which is, that's all the more reason I need to get it down, because it's going to rain here by the weekend. So, and anyway.
1: Oh, he knows what he's talking about.
0: Oh, absolutely. Sure. I mean, I've been following what he said, and my lawn looked pretty good this past year, so it is a work in progress. So, anyway, that's Jeff Thompson's coming in tomorrow. This morning, we're going to have Anita Michelle come in. She's going to call. We're going to call and talk about the program she had over the weekend, where they were raising awareness and some funds for people who are incarcerated, their children. You know, the parent may have gone to jail, but not the child. And so how do you help that child deal with the incarceration of a parent? And Anita Michelle has a program that she has, and she has lived it herself, so she speaks from experience. So we're going to talk with her at 7:20. Then at 7:35, Matthew Kelly is the executive director of the Phoenix Center, and he's going to come in. You know, next month is the Domestic Violence Awareness Month, and a lot of things going on there, and we're going to talk about that as well. And then, as we mentioned, Antoine Kincaid is going to come in 8:20 with Crime Stoppers, and we'll have a new Crime Stoppers, WFNC Crime Stoppers Crime of the Week. And 8:35 is Lamont Henson with PwC. Man, I tell you what, gas is going up. Everything is just rising. How do you save money? And Lamont always has some tips. You know, of course, people say, well, why PwC raising the rates and all this stuff? I'm sure he talked about that the last time he was here as well. And so, anyway, that's our lineup for today.
1: It's a great show.
0: Yeah, so we're going to see. We'll get all those folks going and talking with you. And then, of course, 6:40, we've got our 6:40 replay. All right, but right now it is 6:24. We've got Fayetteville's most dependable forecast with CBS 17 meteorologist Rachel Dunsing.
2: Today will be partly cloudy with a high of 86. Tonight will be partly cloudy with a low of 62. And Wednesday will also be partly cloudy with high temperatures up to 88. It is going to be a warm start to October, with temperatures possibly reaching the low 90s before an approaching cold front brings showers this weekend and then cooler weather next week. That is your Fayetteville forecast. I'm CBS 17 meteorologist Rachel Dunsing.
0: All right, Rachel. Rachel's a meteorologist. She says it's going to be partly cloudy. I'm an optimist. I say it's going to be sunny. You know, y'all beat me down for it. I don't care. I'm going to see more sun than clouds.
1: Yes.
0: All right. 86 is the projected high. Right now, 58 in Fayetteville, St. Paul's, and also in Wade. 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

0: News Talk 640 WFNC. Man, if you're not dancing this morning, baby. Something about that song,
1: oh,
0: you know.
1: Oh, man, I think everybody has tried that at least once.
0: Yeah. Well, you know, if you dance at the house, nobody cares. You know, it's when you go out to the party someplace, at a wedding or someplace, you get on dance floor and you look awkward. Do you dance much when you get out? Do you go?
1: Yeah.
0: You do?
1: Absolutely.
0: You know the line dances and stuff like that?
1: Some of them.
0: Like the wobble, I guess the electric slide, the wobble, the classic one.
1: Classic, yeah.
0: Yeah, but the problem I have with line dancers is they make up a line dance to anything. And I don't care what it is, whatever the song is, they got to step forward. So
1: I mean, it also has very similar moves.
0: Right.
1: It's different, but it's kind of similar.
0: Well, I mean, you see in a country western, you hold your buckle and your belt and you move forward and, you know, do
1: that kind of thing. Yeah.
0: So anyway, I hope you all have a good time while you're out there dancing. The problem with it, it'll kill up a dance, because if there's a guy out there that doesn't know the dances, the line dance, he's going to be sitting on the sideline all night.
1: Oh, yeah.
0: You know.
1: Or he just gets bold and just jump out there and learn it.
0: Well, it's like me. I tell everybody, they say, "Kerr, what are you doing?" I said, "Don't be following me. I'm freestyling."
1: This is the new line dance.
0: Right. Y'all are wrong. Right. Come on, get in step with me.
1: Right.
0: You're making that up. I am making it up.
1: That's funny.
0: That's right. But anyway. All right. Well, look, enjoy yourself as you make your way around today. 640, who are we going to talk to? We talked about this.
1: Bill?
0: Cardell. Oh, yeah, with the Scotland games.
1: Is it Cardell or Cardell?
0: Cardell. Yeah. He is the originator of this thing after, you know, it fizzled out in Robeson County. But anyway, I'm not going to steal his thunder. We had him in last year. We have him here this week because this weekend is the Scotland County Highland Games.
1: Mm-hmm.
0: And so it's a big event. They got a lot of stuff going on. We'll talk with him in just a few seconds. Now, is it me or is it everybody? I mean, it seems like every other day there's a missing report for children being reported missing. And I understand, and I talk with law enforcement about this, if a child is reported missing, they have to take it seriously. And a child could be a runaway, you know, mm-hmm. but they got to take it seriously.
1: Mm-hmm.
0: Sometimes they know that a child may be endangered, and they really put some emphasis on it. But it just seems like there's an awful lot. And they just found one up in Wake County, I think it was missing. And I've got a story here. Authorities in Cumberland County say one of two teenagers reported missing last month has been found safe. That was a 12-year-old. But the search continues for the other. Investigators say the missing 12-year-old was located and is safe. Detectives are still looking, asking for the public's help in finding 17-year-old Brian Bryant King. You can see a picture of him on the Cumberland County Sheriff's Office media page. Now, they sent out, and I have his picture posted on my Facebook page along with this story, and there's a description of him. And all these descriptions, if you read just the description without looking for the picture, you have just described 500,000 17-year-olds
1: right.
0: who live here. So I don't even like to have to include that, especially when they say he was last seen wearing a blue T-shirt.
1: Right.
0: You think he's still wearing the blue T-shirt?
1: Blue T-shirt.
0: 2 months ago? But anyway, you see his picture, you kind of know who he is. Or you may actually know him and know where he is and encourage him to at least give his parents a call, you know. So anyway, the picture is on the Cumberland County Sheriff's Office social media page. It's on my page as well. The pair was originally reported missing August 28th, last seen on Clayton Drive in Fayetteville. If you have information, give the Cumberland County Sheriff's Office a call. Their number 910-323-1500. And you can also leave anonymous tips by calling the Fayetteville Cumberland County Crime Stoppers. The number there is 910-483-TIPS. The teenagers aren't the only one missing. SBI continues their search for a Harnett County man who disappeared on Ball Head Island. The North Carolina State Bureau of Investigation asking for the public's help in finding 40-year-old Nathaniel Bain. He was last seen Ball Head Island at the marina around 7:30 on September 12th. SBI searched the island Monday using K-9 units. Investigators also searched the waters surrounding the Ball Head Island area, but reported not finding anything of significance. The Ball Head Island Department of Public Safety said earlier that evidence suggests Bain may no longer be on the island. Authorities say they will continue their search. If you have information about where he might be located, call 911, or you can contact the Ball Head Island Department of Public Service. Authorities in Fayetteville continue their search for 31-year-old JaVale Cosby. It's the WFNC Crime Stoppers Crime of the Week for about another 2 hours. Investigators say Cosby is wanted on an active warrant involving false lien filings. And under North Carolina law, a person commits that offense by knowingly presents a false, fictitious, or fraudulent lien against someone's real or personal property. A lien is a legal claim that can interfere with somebody's ability to sell, refinance, or otherwise control the property. Filing a false lien is classified as a Class 1 felony. And, you know, it just happened to be that Sergeant Kincaid was in on this investigation originally, and so they're still seeking some information. Call Crime Stoppers. You want to remain anonymous and get a reward, give them a call at 910-483-TIPS. That's 8477. Now, here's a story that's starting to already generate a lot of discussion. Fayetteville City leaders have selected a preferred vendor and established a tentative date for bringing back the city's red light cameras. What do you think?
1: Yes.
0: Bring them back?
1: Yes.
0: And then why you say that?
1: Man, I don't know what's going on with people and their driving skills.
0: It's just going to mess up my ability to say that the light was fuchsia. It wasn't red, Your Honor. You know, I did a story on the red light cameras when they were here. Let me finish reading the story, and I'll tell you about that. City Council says Red Speed North Carolina ranked first among the companies seeking to operate the program. The city staff negotiated contract terms, and an updated agreement with the Cumberland County Schools remains under legal review. The cameras are tentatively scheduled to begin operating July 1st, 2027. So this, it's not like it's going to be here next week.
1: Right.
0: They're going to be at 10 initial intersections selected through traffic and crash data. So they're going to be, you know, they're going to look to put them into certain spots that hopefully will stop people from running through them where there's a lot high volume of crashes. Now, good. Fayetteville operated the red light cameras 2015 through 2022. When the previous vendor contract expired during litigation concerns on how citation revenue was being distributed. Now, the North Carolina Supreme Court upheld the funding arrangements in 2024, so the vendor contract and agreement with the school system must return to the city council for review and a public vote. So we're going to have a say in it. But, yeah, I did a story on WREL when I was working on TV, because it sure did seem like that red light was changing really fast. You know, it was a lot of times, you know, the light goes green, yellow, then red.
1: Mm-hmm.
0: And the red light cameras go green, yellow, red. I timed it. I was right.
1: I bet you did.
0: Yes, I've sat right there. I said, Michael, put the camera down low. Got the stopwatch on or it's changing. Boom. And we started the stopwatch and the light went green, yellow, red. And it should go green, yellow, red. Because if it's yellow and you're approaching, you still have time. You should slow down. But if you have a chance to make it through the intersection without having to slam on brakes because the light changed yellow, then you go hit through. It's not a big deal.
1: Right.
0: But that's not the case. Green, yellow, red. I'm going to be on the lookout for it, y'all. If it happens again, I'm going to put it on the news. We'll put it on the podcast.
1: Yep.
0: If that's if they come in. Now, I also want to do one thing more thing with Gilbert Bay School of Driving.
1: There it is.
0: You know, people, if you're getting ready to make a left-hand turn and you're in the turn lane, you are allowed, if you know you can't make the turn, to move into the intersection. And look, we can have Roberto Bryan or someone call me if I'm incorrect. But I know in Philadelphia, it's called a continuous turn, that if you're at the intersection, your light is flashing yellow, and you don't have to stay back behind the line. You can move into the intersection and then wait. And then when that light turns red, you're able to make a continuous turn, and it's not against the law. So people stop, because if you wait back behind the line and it turns red, you got to wait again.
1: Right. Yeah, I always kind of just get out there.
0: Yeah, get out there. It's a continuous turn. It's not against the law. Yeah. Roberto Bryan, he's saying he's not that guilty. He's messing me up here. All right. Anyway, all right, it's 6:39.
1: People in the middle.
0: That's just okay.
1: Waiting.
0: We've got Fayetteville's local news right now with CBS 17.
2: Good morning. I'm Greg Funderburg from the CBS 17 newsroom. Fayetteville city leaders are considering bringing back red light cameras. They say the goal is to reduce crashes and save lives by monitoring areas known for speeding. Fayetteville's previous red light camera program ended in 2022 after the funding structure was challenged in court. If the city council approves the relaunch of the program, cameras could be up and working as soon as July. Lindsay Clancy will appear in court for the first time since her mistrial earlier this month. The Massachusetts woman is accused of killing her three kids. The defense says she was suffering from postpartum psychosis. Today's status conference will address pending motions from the defense to prevent another trial. Get more information about a holdout juror, and if prosecutors decide to retry Clancy, a schedule for a new trial will also be discussed. Today, the officials with the city of Fayetteville are hosting a public meeting to hear the community's input on a downtown study. Fall is the time for festivals and events, and officials really want to learn more about how others value the downtown area, the challenges they face, and what they want to see change. This will help lead the downtown development plan. The meeting starts at 9 o'clock this morning at the Volta Space on Person Street. From the CBS 17 newsroom, I'm Greg Funderburg.
3: Today will be partly cloudy with a high of 86. Tonight will be partly cloudy with a low of 62. And Wednesday will also be partly cloudy with high temperatures up to 88. It is going to be a warm start to October with temperatures possibly reaching the low 90s before an approaching cold front brings showers this weekend and then cooler weather next week. That is your Fayetteville forecast. I'm CBS 17 meteorologist Rachel Dunzing.
0: Hi, Rachel. Right now, 58 degrees in St. Paul's, Fayetteville, and Olivia. 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
0: News Talk 640 WFNC, right now it's 645. That means it's time for the 640 replay. Had a pleasure of talking with Bill Cadell yesterday. He's the founder of the Scotland County Highland Games, and they're going to be taking place this weekend.
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0: I don't have Bill's up on the screen yet.
1: Oh, okay.
0: So you're good.
1: Yeah.
0: Who's that? You don't know.
1: Hadaway.
0: Hadaway.
1: Yeah. Yeah. What is love?
0: Hey, classic. Well, bring it on down now, because I'm bringing Bill up on the podcast here. Bill, it's good to have you here in the Studio One here for Good Morning Fayetteville. How you doing this morning?
16: I'm good. Yourself?
0: I'm doing well. It's been a year since I've seen you.
16: That's right.
0: Bill Cottle is the original. Yeah, because he was here last year for the Scotland County Highland Games.
16: That's right.
0: That, I mean, that's an exciting thing, and people don't understand the connection, the Scottish connection, not only in Scotland County, but in this area for some time. You want to give us a little bit of history?
16: Yeah, sure. There's a 12-county area in North Carolina. Parts are all of 12 counties, and then going down across the South Carolina line, three bordering counties of South Carolina at one time were was the largest settlement of Highland Scots in all of North America. You know, we see that in the surnames that we still find. We find road names, place names, things like that still around. So this area was quite significant to the heritage of Scots and the others that were influenced by Scots as well. So, this is sort of a celebration of that heritage and those connections to the Scots region.
0: The Highland Games are going to be taking it this weekend. We're going to talk about that in a second. Don Ross was not Scottish.
16: Donald Ross, the golfer.
0: Yeah, was he?
16: Oh, absolutely.
0: He was Scottish?
16: Oh, yeah. He was from Dornoch in the north of Scotland.
0: Well,
16: yeah.
0: See, now I didn't know that. I know this is the birthplace of golf.
16: Yeah, yeah, that's right. That's right. We think about golf, but there were certainly a whole lot of Scots before. You know, we're thinking between 20, 30,000 that were here before the American Revolution.
0: Well, let's get
16: and others that followed them.
0: Well, you know, I'm a golfer, and I'm always asked about this, or I may ask about it myself. Do you play golf?
16: I am not a golfer.
0: Okay, well,
16: I've been to all the golf clubs, but playing bagpipes as opposed to playing golf.
0: The thing about it is you know, people want to know how come there's 18 holes. And I was told it was because there's 18 pints in every hole. When they finished 18, they were out. And that was the end of the outing.
16: There you are.
0: But anyway, whatever it started, we're really blessed because a lot of people don't know. Unfortunately, Strikers closed down, but that was the Donald Ross course.
16: Yeah, Fort Bragg. Absolutely.
0: And there was another one that was built by the Rockefellers. That was a Don Ross creation as well. Don Ross has a signature all over the place.
16: Oh, absolutely.
0: Of course, Pioneers number 2
16: is the main one. Sure.
0: All right, yeah. But look, that has absolutely nothing to do with October 3rd. Tell us about that.
16: Well, yeah, this is the Scotland County Highland Games. This is our 18th year. We're really excited about the weekend. We've actually got record entries for all of our events this year. We've got 21 bagpipe bands coming from all over the Southeast and beyond. We've got 123 solo bagpipe and drum competitors. We've got about 60 dancers. There's going to be about 40 athletes doing all sorts of amazing athletic feats.
0: Well, let's stop you there and talk about that because. Yeah.

0: here in Fayetteville, you know, and then dispersing from there. You know, to a lot of those folks, seeing the banks of Cape Fear and the pine forest here in the Sandhills, they'd have thought it was Tarzan's jungle.
1: Exactly.
0: Compared to what they left in the northern and western part of Scotland, you know. So it's remarkable the contributions that they made and the influence that they made on others as well.
1: Well, and so to reiterate your point of why it was important to take that beam from the house and make sure you use it. So in the competition itself, how does that work where they toss it and how do they score it?
0: Yeah, it's not for distance or height or anything like that. They're lifting it and turning it end over end. And then looking at whether it's a 12 o'clock toss, i.e. straight ahead, or whether it's off to one side or another based on the hands of the clock there. So a perfect toss would be a straight ahead 12 o'clock toss.
1: And how much does one of these things weigh?
0: Talking about 160 pounds or better.
1: Wow. Well, I can tell you one thing.
0: Depending on the size of cave, everyone's different, not standard. You know, they're real trees.
1: Look, I can tell you this. Vic, I got you up on the screen. You're out.
2: I'm out.
1: Yeah, no way he can lift 150 pounds.
2: And if I could, I couldn't toss it.
1: That's right. Man, you know, he can barely get out of his own chair lifting his own weight. What's he talking about? Hey, you know, Vic is a good sport. I always beat him down. All right, look, that's just one of the competitions that you have. What else?
0: There's bagpipe competitions of all levels. There's Highland dancing competitions of all levels. But we even have kids' games. And those are not competitive. It's just let the kids come out and have fun. Kids will be able to put on little miniature kilts that we have. They'll be able to go and do miniature versions of what the big women and guys are doing on the field, because there's women's events for this as well.
1: Well, share some of those with us. What are some of the things that the women compete in? Do they do the toss?
0: The exact same things.
1: No, you're kidding me.
0: They're tossing the caber, the hammer, and the weights for height and distance, and tossing the sheaf. That's like a big bag of hay for height. We actually set a world record for that down. I'm trying to think. It's been about 6 years ago.
1: Did you really?
0: Yeah.
1: How much does that weigh?
0: It's about 56 pounds.
1: And so how high did they toss it to set the record?
0: Oh, goodness. You called me on something. I don't remember the exact number. We're talking 20-some feet, though. 23, 24 feet, something like that.
1: It's a big thing of hay.
0: And they pitch it up with a pitchfork.
1: Oh, with a pitchfork. Okay.
0: With a pitchfork. Yeah, just like, you know, a lot of these things have a basis in some agricultural or home task, you know. So imagine, you know, lifting the hay up into a loft of a barn.
1: Right,
0: yeah,
1: so
0: that sort of thing, yeah.
1: So they turned these things that were everyday events that they did to either throw in a loft or on the top of a hay truck or whatever it might be, into
0: feet of strength contest.
1: That's
0: challenge to each other.
1: Now, talking about strength, is there a strength, one that's for strength in terms of towing anything or lifting any rocks or anything?
0: No, we don't have any towing anything. We don't have towing anything. You know, it is pretty amazing when you see that 28 and 56 pound weight being, you know, they wind up and then toss it for distance. And, you know, amazing to hear those big grunts, you know, and then it releases this thing, goes flying through the air.
1: Yeah.
0: It's truly amazing to see these things.
1: All right. Well, let's get back to the mechanics of what's going to happen on Saturday.
0: Yeah.
1: How people can get involved. The tickets have to be purchased. What does it cost? How does
0: tickets
1: it work?
0: Tickets online available at www.games-tickets.com for advanced tickets. It's a little bit more buying live on site. Come to Laurinburg, and this is the event going on in the area. We've already filled up all the local hotels and motels, getting up into Southern Pines and probably getting up in this area too. This is Scotland County's largest tourism event, and it brings people from all over the United States, really.
1: Well, in case you just joined me, Bill Caudill is like the founder, originator of this, or you brought it to life? What's your role in this?
0: I am the founder and still chairman 20 years later. Some point I'll get out of the business.
1: Well, how much has it grown over the 20 years that you've been involved?
0: Oh, my goodness. The first event we had was great, exceeded our expectations. There was a previous event held down in Red Springs for about 30 years. Sort of grew out of a Rev War reenactment and then morphed into a Highland Games back in the 1970s. And after 30 years, they discontinued that. And once the announcement was made about that, my phone started ringing. I said, Bill, you got to do this. Laurinburg, you got hotels and motels. You're on major highways there. You know, you got

0: make it happen. And so, you know, if you build it, they will come. And sure enough, they did. And so it's grown from strength to strength, gets a little bigger every year. And we've just been really blessed with the support we've gotten from the community, as well as the folks that want to come to this area of historic importance to Scotts. Because this is it within this area.
1: Well, again, when you talk about it, you have folks coming from all over the country. It doesn't hurt you, the fact that Pinehurst number 2 is near, the birth of the cradle of golf. I bet you a lot of the folks who come take in the games, but they probably got a round scheduled somewhere on one of the 10 courses.
0: Well, we have a good footprint in Moore County for sure. We have a great footprint here in Fayetteville. A lot of the military folks that are coming down. It's a great family weekend, you know, great day to bring the whole family out. Everything's family friendly. There's foods beside haggis and Scottish foods there, so something for everybody. A lot of people come down to look for Christmas gifts. We got imports from Scotland, things that are going to be the things that you don't find in the shopping mall here across Creek or wherever, you know, that great gift things. So it's a full day of fun, education. We have some seminars going on throughout the day. In fact, two speakers that are going to be talking about the connections with the African American community in Scotts and the Native American community with Scotts. A lot of people wouldn't realize that there were Gaelic-speaking African-Americans that held the language of the Scots. The Scots brought over here, many, many years.
1: Well, this is going to be educational. It's going to be a fun weekend as well. How early does it start on Saturday?
0: Events start, the field will open at 9 a.m., and actually some events are probably going to start just a few minutes before that. Got a lot of things to fit in during the day. But it'll be a full day welcoming ceremonies where all the mass pipe bands come out. It's going to be at noontime. A lot of people want to come out and see that because it's like the nearest thing to seeing the Edinburgh military tattoo.
1: Well, sure.
0: Buying the plane ticket,
1: Well, now
0: it'll be 400 pipers and drummers on parade.
2: Today will be partly cloudy with a high of 86. Tonight will be partly cloudy with a low of 62. And Wednesday will also be partly cloudy with high temperatures up to 88. It is going to be a warm start to October with temperatures possibly reaching the low 90s before an approaching cold front brings showers this weekend and then cooler weather next week. That is your Fayetteville forecast. I'm CBS 17 meteorologist Rachel Dunzing.
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7: If you've ever tried meditation and given up because your mind wouldn't stop wandering, this one is for you. New research suggests that if you can hang in there for just a few minutes, real changes do start happening in your brain. Scientists at Harvard hooked people up to brain monitors while they meditated, and within about 2 minutes, they saw brain waves shift toward a state of calm, focused alertness, with the effect peaking around the 7-minute mark. Now here's the encouraging part. One of the researchers said around that 7th minute, if you just keep gently returning to your breath, the focus starts to happen on its own. The two most common excuses, I don't have time, or I can't quiet my mind, might not hold up anymore. So if you're just starting out meditation, maybe try a free guided one, and then give it a few weeks to become a real habit. I'm Dr. Sanjay Gupta, helping you live a better life.
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12: A very real meeting about artificial intelligence.
8: I'm Dave Anthony, Fox News. At the White House, President Trump will have lunch with House Speaker Mike Johnson and AI industry leaders amid worry AI could go out of control, prompting calls for more regulations the president has pushed back on.
12: As OpenAI says it's canceling the release of its latest model over safety concerns. The company's head of safety systems writes this model, called GPT 6.1 Astra, quote, didn't quite meet the bar in terms of staying within scope and authorization and how it communicates back to the user about this type of work it's done. Over the past few months, stories have emerged of AI agents escaping their test environments to hack external systems.
8: Fox's Rich Edson. This morning, the president posted on Truth Social a Senate bill that passed with Republican and Democrat support, 7722. Is a really big deal and will save college sports, setting standards on NIL payments for student athletes and transfers. The president is also optimistic about the Iran conflict. Fox's Jared Halpern's at the White House.
13: U.S. and Iranian negotiators are continuing to talk through mediators. Speaking to reporters in the Oval Office, President Trump says Iran will never develop a nuclear weapon.
14: As soon as that war ends, inflation is going to be eradicated totally.
13: The president says gas prices will also fall, though he has suggested that may not happen until after the midterm elections.
8: Well, those are 5 weeks away, and the price of regular gas and diesel both down 2 cents today. There's a hearing today in the Lindsey Clancy murder case in Massachusetts, weeks after a mistrial. The holdout juror, who Clancy's lawyer wants investigated for misconduct, Michael DeSronville, tells Fox's Hannity the focus should be on the three children Clancy killed.
15: The ones that can't speak for themselves. The ones that can't defend themselves, and the one that can't fight the battles.
8: DeSronville refused to go along with the other jurors to find Clancy not guilty by reason of insanity. America's listening to Fox News.
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8: They are mourning a state trooper in Kentucky the day after Hayden Phillips was shot and killed at a highway traffic stop. The accused gunman was later captured after a manhunt. A convicted killer who was on death row for more than 40 years is no longer behind bars.
20: A Utah judge ordering Douglas Stewart Carter be released on bail. The 71-year-old was sentenced to death in 1985, found guilty of murdering Eva Olison, an aunt of the then Provo police chief. Carter, who has maintained his innocence, says a signed confession was coerced. He was convicted despite no physical evidence linking him to the crime scene. A judge had scheduled a retrial for 2027 after the Utah Supreme Court ordered one, citing misconduct by investigators. But Utah County prosecutors revealing a new DNA analysis of blood found on a doorknob and genetic material recovered from a knife used to stab the victim did not match Carter's. Kristen Goodwin, Fox News.
8: On Wall Street, stock futures are mixed the day after a sell-off. On Monday Night Football, Chicago beat Philadelphia.
21: It was 38-year-old Case Keenum stealing the show.
22: Here's Lehman, Khalif to the end zone. Touchdown, Chicago, no flags.
21: The call on ESPN, Keenum completing a 41-yard touchdown pass to Khalif Raymond in the third quarter. In his first start in almost 3 years, Keenum finished with 247 yards and two touchdowns, along with his first rushing touchdown since 2019, as the Bears win big 27-7 to move to 2-1 on the season. The Eagles, meanwhile, drop to 2-1. Tony Genualdo, Fox News.
8: Well, today baseball's postseason starts with Game 1 in all four wild card series. The Braves versus the Phillies, White Sox, Astros, the Red Sox against the rival Yankees, and the Padres take on the Cubs. And tonight, hockey season begins with 5 games, beginning in Carolina, where the defending NHL Stanley Cup champion Hurricanes raise their banner and then play Florida. I'm Dave Anthony, and this is Fox News.
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23: 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I'm live for the Cumulus Broadcast Center in Fayetteville. 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I want to welcome you to the second hour of Good Morning Fable. This is Tuesday, September 29th. I'm Gilbert Bays. Vic Frost makes it all happen in Studio 2. CBS 17 meteorologist Rachel Dunsing says, partly cloudy today. I say sunny, but we'll see. High temperature will be in the mid-80s. Full forecast will be coming your way in just a few seconds. Right now, 57 degrees in St. Paul's, Fayetteville, and also at Fort Bragg. Headline news for you at this hour. Authorities in Cumberland County say one of two teenagers reported missing last month has been found safe, but the search continues for the other. The search is on for a Harnett County man who disappeared on Ball Head Island. Fayetteville city leaders have paved the way to bring back red light cameras to the city streets. And the world-famous Harlem Globetrotters will be bringing their high-flying basketball show back to Fayetteville in March, but tickets go on sale this Friday. We'll have all those stories and more coming your way, but first, local news from CBS 17.
24: Good morning, I'm Greg Funderburg from the CBS 17 newsroom. Fewer North Carolinians are choosing to vote by mail. According to the State Board of Elections, nearly 90,000 voters have requested absentee ballots so far. That's down 30% from this point in 2022. The number of absentee ballots cast is also down 17%. Voters are navigating changing state election rules and a federal fight over a new postal service portal. Early voting starts October 15th. If you're planning to vote by mail, you have about 3 weeks to request your ballot. Happening today, the state DOT is holding a news conference about the reopening of NC-12 on the Outer Banks. A coastal storm heavily damaged the roadway near Pea Island. Crews closed it Thursday morning. The earliest a single lane could reopen is tomorrow morning. Well, the DOT also says the county has advocated for funding to completely reconstruct NC-12 by moving it further inland and lifting it. Attorney General Jeff Jackson has reached a $2.2 million settlement with LabCorp. It follows a multi-state investigation into a 2019 data breach involving the company's debt collector, the American Medical Collection Agency. Jackson says last year, businesses and agencies reported more than 2,000 data breaches affecting more than 10 million LabCorp patients. Of those patients, more than 500,000 were North Carolinians. The state will get $100,427 from this settlement. From the CBS 17 newsroom, I'm Greg Funderburg.
25: Today will be partly cloudy with a high of 86. Tonight will be partly cloudy with a low of 62. And Wednesday will also be partly cloudy with high temperatures up to 88. It is going to be a warm start to October with temperatures possibly reaching the low 90s before an approaching cold front brings showers this weekend and then cooler weather next week. That is your Fayetteville forecast. I'm CBS 17 meteorologist Rachel Dunsing.
23: All right, Rachel, 57 degrees right now in Fayetteville, Dunn, and also Stedman. 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

0: Talk 640 WFNC. I'm trying to sort through some thumb things. I may have double booked some folks to come in here. I'm trying to sort through. Steve's supposed to be coming in at 7:35. And so we got the Harlem Globetrotters going to be coming in. And I was doing a lot of things yesterday and kind of booking people kind of on the fly. And so we'll see how this all turns out. But the world-famous Harlem Globetrotters is going to be bringing their high-flying basketball show back to Fayetteville. They have their rivalry tour that's going to be taking place at the Crown Coliseum March 17th, 2027. You say, man, it seems like a long time away.
1: Can't wait.
0: Yeah, but you know, have you seen them in person?
1: Yes.
0: I mean, I remember.
1: Many times.
0: Curly, I mean, I know, I'm the Curly guy. I mean, I'm Metal
1: Curly
0: Arc.
1: Neal?
0: Yes.
1: Wow.
0: I mean, I saw them in Philadelphia. It reminds me how
1: that
0: old
1: was
0: I
1: was. When Metal Arc Lemon.
0: That's right. They would shoot the ball over his head half court and make it every time.
1: Every time.
0: And there was no AI. That was an actual shot.
1: Yes.
0: You know. But anyway, it's a lot of family fun. You know, and some of the stuff doesn't wear out. The bucket with the paper in it, and you think you're going to get wet in a crowd.
1: Yeah.
0: But they've changed up, and they have women on the team now, so it's a whole different type show. But they're still playing the Washington Generals. I hate to be on that team. Somebody's got to be the stick man, you know.
1: Oh, boy.
0: But it's just good, wholesome family fun.
1: Yeah, it is.
0: And so, anyway, March 17th, you can plan for it right now. The only reason bringing it up is because tickets go on sale Friday. And I'm not sure because they sell out quickly or they have to make a commitment, whatever it might be. And in any event, you're supposed to have the general manager of marketing from the Crown Coliseum come in. And I don't know if I told him to come in today. Or later, I don't see him on the list later. I was looking for him. But we're also supposed to have Matthew Kelly come in today. So they both of them may be coming here. I may just have a little match out there in the hallway. Whoever beats each other down, the other, whoever remains standing gets to come on.
1: Wow. Hot show. Hot show. Everybody wants to be on the show.
0: Well, yeah, I just.
1: Come on in. Come on in.
0: Yeah, we'll have them both in. You know, we really two different type things. Matthew's going to be talking about Domestic Violence Month that starts October 1st. And he's the executive director now of the Phoenix Center. Mm. It took over some time ago from the Deneen Gerdes, who retired. And I didn't know. I called Deneen, and she's not even in the area anymore. She moved away. So, but in any event, we'll figure it out and we'll have them in. But mark your calendars for Friday because that's when the tickets go on sale for the Globetrotters. For their appearance here in Fayetteville on March 17th. Fans are going to also have an opportunity to enjoy becoming part of the show. A free pregame tip-off party is going to be open to every ticket holder, with some fans getting a chance to join in the action on the court. Man, I got to throw my helicopter. You played ball, didn't you?
1: Yeah, that's nice.
0: I'm going to teach one of those guys my helicopter pass. Okay. Premium experiences include early on-court access, MVP court passes, VIP bench seating during the game.
1: Mm.
0: I can see me out there now. Come on! What are y'all doing, ref? I'll throw my glasses out there on the floor.
1: Who is this guy?
0: That's right. Globetrotters and their rivals will also debut their new uniforms and merchandising as the famous basketball entertainers continue their 100-year legacy tour. Isn't that amazing?
1: That's awesome, man.
0: Right. Again, tickets for the game will go on the sale at the Crown Coliseum Friday, October 2nd at 10 in the morning. So you can be there, get your tickets, and get involved. We'll figure out who's supposed to be coming here. And we're going to get ready to call Anita because we're going to get her on the line here. You have her number?
1: Yes, I do.
0: And because of that, we're going to go to break a little bit early.
1: Okay.
0: 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We got 716 right down. Fayetteville's most dependable forecast with CBS 17 meteorologist Rachel Dunsing.
2: Today will be partly cloudy with a high of 86. Tonight will be partly cloudy with a low of 62. And Wednesday will also be partly cloudy with high temperatures up to 88. It is going to be a warm start to October with temperatures possibly reaching the low 90s before an approaching cold front brings showers this weekend and then cooler weather next week. That is your Fayetteville forecast. I'm CBS 17 meteorologist Rachel Dunsing.
0: Hi, Rachel. We're back up to 58 degrees in Pembroke, Fayetteville, and also in Wagram. 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
0: 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Right now it's 7:21, and I'm going to start our podcast right now, so we got the music out here, and push the button and see if Anita, are you on the line there with us?
16: I am.
0: Oh, you sound real good. You mm-hmm. Is there any echo or anything for you? You don't hear.
16: Yeah,
0: you don't hear an echo?
16: I do.
0: You do? Are you going to be able to talk through it?
16: Yeah, I'll be fine.
0: Okay. Well, if you don't know, Anita Michelle is, I'm going to bring you up on screen. We have your picture, and so we're going to bring you up on screen by yourself. She is the Gear Incorporated organizer, and you just had over the weekend the North Carolina Renaissance fundraiser gala, and I happen to be the MC for your program. I appreciate you inviting me to do that, and tell everybody what that function was that we had Saturday night up your way in Wake County.
16: Well, thank you so much for having me on this morning, and also being my MC on Saturday. It was our first gala where we fundraised for the incarcerated children and their parents, that sometimes can be grandparents. So I don't say, you know, father and mother, but sometimes can be a grandparent. That's just for these children.
0: All right. Well, hold on. Let me stop you for a second. I just realized that you are up in Wake County. Are you near Fuquay?
16: Yes.
0: The Holly Springs area?
16: Yes.
0: Is Verizon your carrier?
16: Yes.
0: Well, your phone system, that's the issue. Your phone issue has not been resolved up there. Have you had problems with your cell phone?
16: I don't know, because you're not being feeling well, so I haven't been talking on the phone much.
0: Yeah, are you on a speaker or something? Or you have your phone to your ear? Well, how are you trying to talk, through an earpiece or something?
16: It was on my speaker.
0: Yeah, no, take it off speaker.
16: But I took it off, but it's still there. The echo is still there. Is it giving you through that?
0: No, but you sound better not off the speaker. So we couldn't understand you on the speaker. So talk the way you're talking now. And I apologize for the echo. I don't know what the issue is. Sometimes we have the echo, sometimes we don't. But you sound much better now, and we'll be able to talk with you a little bit. So reiterate what it is, the program was that we had this weekend. Was it up in Apex? Okay. Garner.
16: Yeah, it was in Garner, and we did a fundraiser for children who have incarcerated parents, and we also support their custodial parent, which sometimes can be the grandparent as well. And we gave this, you know, function, which we're going to do this every single year now. That's our first one. But we gave this function so that we could raise money for them to be able to do camps, be able to take them to different colleges that they're interested in going to, and also able to give them one-on-one counseling. And the major thing that we're working toward the next 2 to 3 years is getting a building to have them come and be able to work on computers, have the tutoring that they need, any type of sessions for their mental and their emotional stability. And, you know, we really and truly believe in what it is that we are doing for these children. So I'm so happy that we kicked this off and that it's behind us, because now we're ready to get together and start planning for the second one.
0: Okay, well, look, we're going to talk about a little bit more. And I have some pictures from the gala that took place. This was the 1920s Renaissance, and I'm putting some pictures up of some of the people who were there. And of course, Doris and I were there, dressed to the T, if you hear us tell it. But folks dressed up in Renaissance attire. Talk about the significance of why that's what you wanted to have done.
16: Oh, our thing came from my love of the Harlem Renaissance. When I was in school during the time that my daughter's father was incarcerated, I loved to study this. I did assignments on this. We were able to choose what era we wanted to talk about. And this is the one I study, and I gravitated to it. And the reason is just because of the creativity they had during that time. A lot of people migrated to the north, to the south from the north, because they were, as you know, pushed out of those areas. But during the era of the Harlem Renaissance, they were thriving in creativity, art, dance. It was just anything, music, anything that you could create, they did. And they were prideful in how they presented themselves. And I wanted to display the local talent that we had or have in North Carolina so that people could see what we have here as well. And so that's what we did. We had spoken words. We had singing. We had a saxophonist.
0: Did we lose her? Yeah, we did lose her. All right, Vic, we lost her. And I'm not sure if...
1: Looks like she called back.
0: She's calling back? Yeah. Well, if you're just joining us, Anita Michelle is the founder of Gear Incorporated, and she had a gala this weekend. We just wanted to reiterate it because it was to raise money for the children of those individuals who incarcerated. And while we were there, we talked about the fact that, your parent might be incarcerated, but the children's dream shouldn't be incarcerated, and they had nothing to do with what their parent is going through. And so so you have a parent here who is still in this area, or in whatever it might be, area they might be in, and someone has to pay attention to the kids. I'm sure family members are as well, but you know how children can be at school. Let me bring her back in. Let me see. Anita, are you there again?
16: I am.
0: Yeah, I was. I was just not talking about the importance of this because you went through this personally. Your daughter has grown, and it impacts children a certain way. And children at school can be cruel. For example, if they know your parent is incarcerated, mm-hmm. and so you're trying to offer an opportunity for these parents who have to now take care of their children. Single family home by nothing that the parent who's not incarcerated did, but the children have to go through this. Matter of fact, you had a speaker who had three children. Tell us about that and her testimony and why that was important.
16: Oh, thank you, because I was about to talk about Autumn. She had to endure her children's father being sentenced to 50 months versus 4 months. When he was told to come to court, he was only supposed to get 4 months, but they slapped 50 months on him. And so now she is going from, okay, I could do this in 4 months. I can do this. But then now she has to suffer through 50. And then I say suffer intentionally because it is challenging. I had one, she has three. And so she is consistently pushing to carry two jobs. She has everything pretty much mapped out. I help her manage her time, and I give her a safe space to talk about her feelings. And with me being a life coach, I feel comfortable doing that with her because we are able to put on paper what her feelings are. With these parents, we give them 10 modules, and they answer all these different questions that really thrive on their emotions and how they feel about what's happening and what they're going through. And these questions came from me personally, which were things that I went through myself in this situation. But her children are amazing, and they are really handling this well, but they are in therapy. And all of these things take money and take time and support. And the critical thing that I want to say is that a lot of these families don't have a support system with family because they're always judging them for the choice of the man or woman that they have these children with. and that can be very difficult. So she is in our program. She's thriving, as you heard. And she tells me all the time that she doesn't know if she would have made it this far without us. So we are very thankful that they are with us and that they are a part of the Gear family. We also do have a second family that wasn't there or represented there. That mother is doing her best. They are right now unhoused. And I do have a GoFundMe out there for people to help support, to get some money for them so that they can find new housing. But she is working, and she is sleeping in sometimes the car, or sometimes she sleeps in a hotel. But one thing that she does is she gets those children to school every day. And so we do our best to compensate whenever she's lacking on the funding. But it's hard for us, too, because we do not have a lot of money at this time. So we're doing everything that we can to bring these families some success, because we do believe that we can do that and help them.
0: Now, the GEAR program, is that a national program? And what does GEAR stand for?
16: It stands for Generations Empowered and Restored.
0: And is that a national organization, or is that a local entity that you've established yourself?
16: I established it myself, and our goal is to one day leave North Carolina, go to other states, and eventually be national. That is the goal, to have chapters in other states.
0: All right. If you're just joining us, Anita Michelle is the founder of GEAR Incorporated here in North Carolina. It's a program designed to provide some assistance to the parents of children whose spouse is incarcerated for an X amount of time. And so it's an unusual situation that some parents find themselves in. But again, the parent may be incarcerated, but the children's dreams should not be dampened. As you mentioned, they have to go to school. They need to work through the incarceration just like the spouse does. And they got to keep their heads up. I think that's the most important thing. So we appreciate the work that you've done. Thank you for letting me be the MC this weekend. It was a gorgeous place.
16: Thank you.
0: Nice facility. And as I said, while we were MCing, you know, we had X amount of people this time. Next year when you have it, we hope to have that doubled and maybe get some sponsors for you as well that can help offset some of the expenses of putting the event on.
16: Yes, yes, yes. I appreciate you, Gil. I really do.
0: All right. Take care. We will talk with you. You're listening to News Talk 640 WFNC. Right now, we've got local news from CBS 17.
17: Fayetteville City leaders are considering bringing back red light cameras. They say the goal is to reduce crashes and save lives by monitoring areas known for speeding. Fayetteville's previous red light camera program ended in 2022 after the funding structure was challenged in court. If the city council approves the relaunch of the program, cameras could be up and working as soon as July. Lindsey Clancy will appear in court for the first time since her mistrial earlier this month. The Massachusetts woman is accused of killing her three kids. The defense says she was suffering from postpartum psychosis. Today's status conference will address pending motions from the defense to prevent another trial. Get more information about a holdout juror, and if prosecutors decide to retry Clancy, a schedule for a new trial will also be discussed. Today, the officials with the city of Fayetteville are hosting a public meeting to hear the community's input on a downtown study. Fall is the time for festivals and events, and officials really want to learn more about how others value the downtown area, the challenges they face, and what they want to see change. This will help lead the downtown development plan. The meeting starts at 9 o'clock this morning at the Volta Space on Person Street. From the CBS 17 newsroom, I'm Greg Funderburg.
2: Today will be partly cloudy with a high of 86. Tonight will be partly cloudy with a low of 62. And Wednesday will also be partly cloudy with high temperatures up to 88. It is going to be a warm start to October with temperatures possibly reaching the low 90s before an approaching cold front brings showers this weekend and then cooler weather next week. That is your Fayetteville forecast. I'm CBS 17 meteorologist Rachel Dunzing.
0: All right, Rachel, thank you so much. Right now we've got 57 degrees in Fayetteville, Hope Mills, and Fort Bragg. 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
0: News Talk 640 WFNC. You got Smokey going. I would let him sing. I second that emotion. Is that, was that, or is that something else?
1: No, that's it.
0: Oh, is it? I'm good.
1: I second that emotion.
0: All right. All right, well, I'm going to turn on the podcast now. We turn the music off. I've got Matthew Kelly here. Yeah, it's Kelly with an L-E-Y as opposed to just regular. How are you today, sir?
3: I'm good. How are you doing this morning?
0: Guys? I'm doing well. I called you at the 11th hour. I actually called Deanne Gerdes, who was the executive director of the Phoenix Center. And it was rape crisis. I mean, I'm telling on myself. Vic, you remember when we had rape crisis on Ramsey Street? Are you familiar with it?
1: Mm-mm.
0: All right. Well, of course, I'm gonna take you out the picture. Then you're gone. If you have
1: just
0: no
1: like
0: knowledge,
1: that?
0: You know, boop, you're gone. Just
1: wow.
0: Like that. Yeah. But Matthew is you've worked very closely with Deanne Gerdes. What a jewel we had in her and the Rape Crisis Center. And as I remember, I did stories for years and years. Fable was the first municipality to clear those rape case.
3: The backlog kits.
0: Yep. You know, we had a great detective here with Fayetteville City Police who just made it his goal to make that done. And then Deanne was in it as well. And you worked with Deanne Gerdes as well. How long did you work with her?
3: I worked with Deanne for a little over 6.5 years.
0: And tell us about how rape crisis evolved into the Phoenix Center.
3: So it is still rape crisis. We named the building the Phoenix Center. And the way it evolved was we actually had an advocate that was at court with a victim and was asked by a judge who they were in their courtroom. And by saying that they were a advocate with Rape Crisis of Cumberland County, it kind of outed that victim as being a victim of rape. So for a while, we thought about different names to come up with. And while participating with a victim of human trafficking for their court case, they shared with us the last step in removing their trafficker from them was having a tattoo of a giant phoenix across the back because she was branded with his name across her back shoulder. And that just kind of hit with us, you know, coming out of the fire, arising anew.
0: Well, the fact of the matter is October is Domestic Violence Awareness Month.
3: Correct.
0: And that's one reason I called you. You know, there are a number of events that will be going on, and there are volunteers that you need and everything. Tell us about some of the events that we can look forward to taking part in to support.
3: Yeah, sure. So the first event is the Remember My Name Vigil that's put on. It will be this Thursday, October 1st at 5:30. At the Cumberland County Courthouse. It'll be on the front steps of the courthouse there. This event, I've been involved with this event for probably 5 years now. I think it's a great event. It brings the community together to kind of always remember those that we have lost due to domestic violence. And we would love for people to come on out and wear purple to show your support.
0: Well, let me tell you about that because I covered that an awful lot. Mm-hmm. Over the years, and retired Judge Beth Keever. I think, I don't know if she started it. Or
3: yes.
0: She did start it. And so during the event, the names of the victims are read. Talk about that because that's significant.
3: Yeah, so part of that is reading the names of the victims in the state of North Carolina. And for every victim that is from Cumberland County, they ring a bell to signify that they are one of ours. Of course, they're all ours in the state of North Carolina. However, it's just kind of for those family members to be able to hear that person's name brought up, I think it's significant for them.
0: Well,
3: to show that we're not forgetting,
0: and that's the point,
3: who they are.
0: Right,
3: you know?
0: That's the point. Yeah, it's reminiscent of the towers in New York. At the same time, mm-hmm. We try to read nearly 3,000 names. The only name that is important to any person who's experienced domestic violence is hearing that person's name. And there is no statute of limitations on closure for these families.
3: Correct.
0: And you deal with these families that have gone through this. I know we did stories with Deanne of victims of rape, and some of them want to talk about the issues that they went through and how that impacted their lives. And you deal with this all the time, and you have some folks who don't want to come forward because they feel they did something to initiate this. Talk about that a little bit, to try and encourage folks, if they were victims, that there is help out there.
3: Correct. So what you're talking about was like the barriers for them coming forward, and there's a lot of that. But I would say that for everybody that is dealing with or in a domestic violence situation, there is help out there, depending upon your needs and how you would like to get out of that situation or that relationship. The Rape Crisis Volunteers of Cumberland County in the Phoenix Center, we are here for you to try and help you. For us, we want to just provide services and help individuals. For us, we doesn't matter whether you report it to law enforcement or not. It's about helping the individual get out of the situation they're at. And we do maintain a 24/7 crisis line, and that phone number is 910-485-7273.
0: All right, and again, if you're just joining us, Matthew Kelly is the executive director of the Phoenix Center here in Fayetteville. It's located on Ramsey Street.
3: Correct.
0: That's not, we don't want that to be a secret. We want to know where people can go to get some help. If you can call the center, you can stop by. On occasion, do you make it a point to maybe meet someone at an area that they feel a little bit more comfortable going to? Or you ever had to do that?
3: Depending upon the area where they want to meet, there are some times where we have met somebody at a coffee shop just to try and have a conversation, so they're not coming to our center. However, our center does not have a sign out front identifying it as the Phoenix Center or Rape Crisis Volunteers of Cumberland County, and that's done purposely. We don't want to identify individuals pulling into our parking lot, coming into our building as being a victim of anything.
0: Let's talk about volunteers, because you mentioned that, and you always have a need. What do volunteers do, and how can they get in contact with you in terms of saying, hey, I want to help?
3: So there's a few different things that volunteers can do. Mostly, volunteers help manage the 24/7 crisis line, whether it be they want to sign up to take crisis calls or whether they want to be somebody that responds to the hospital when we receive a call for a victim of a rape or a sexual assault at the hospital. They also can help with doing tabling events and getting out in the community and just spreading the word about us and the work that we do. However, in order to volunteer with us at actually working on the crisis line or the responding to the ER, it's required that you take

0: And occasionally there is a training that is done at our office, and when it's done at our office, that training is free.
1: And the training at your office, how long? Same time, same amount of 20 hours, or is that?
0: Yeah, correct. It is a 20-hour class.
1: All right. Well, again, if you're just joining us, Matthew Kelly is the executive director of the Phoenix Center here in Fayetteville. He took over. How long ago did Deion Curtis leave?
0: So I took over officially on the 1st of July of this year.
1: Okay, because this, you know, I called her on her cell phone, and you called me back, and so I didn't even know that she had, Elvis had left the building. she was just like all of a sudden gone. But she did some great work and great legacy for the organization. You got a nice foundation to move forward. I hope you feel that way.
0: Correct, I do, and I'm trying to fill those shoes that Deion left for me to fill, and continue moving forward, and just continue doing the things of trying to maintain the things that we were doing, and see if there's anything new that we could be doing to better help the community.
1: Well, one thing that people don't understand sometimes, in once they become a victim of domestic violence or rape, there's a rape kit, they're at the hospital, they're going through the emotions of whatever that is, but your counselors provide guidance about things that they're not even thinking about in terms of legal representation. Talk about that a little bit in terms of what, there's more to this than just going to the hospital.
0: Correct. And just, we are not counselors. We are victim advocates. So we kind of walk them through the whole process, whether they're reporting to law enforcement or whether they're not, what that kind of looks like, and the fact that we'll be there with them for rape victims from the hospital all the way through prosecution, if that's the way that this goes, in attending court with them. And with domestic violence victims, we'll help them file for domestic violence protective orders from our office. We'll attend court with them. We will try and link them with legal aid to see if they qualify to get help through legal aid to be represented free of charge, to ensure that they get that protective order for their safety. We do safety planning with folks, referrals out to other community partners that have services that they offer that we do not. So that's kind of the gist.
1: Well, you know, it seems like a simple process, but it is an emotional one. And again, there's no statute of limitation on how a person deals with this. And, you know, we've seen, based on the evidence that may be collected, or the fact that the person or the perpetrator may be known to the person or may not be, and makes a big difference in terms of how quickly law enforcement is able to come to the conclusion that we've got a suspect, and more importantly, we got a case.
0: And, yeah,
1: that's key.
0: Yeah, and just the way the system is set up, I mean, once there are charges, it can take up to a year, if not more, before it even goes anywhere, whether it gets in, got to go to the grand jury to get indicted, and there's many court dates before that. However, those court dates in district court generally do not require that the victim show up for court unless they're contacted by the DA's office requesting that they appear in court that day. But yeah, it's a very long process, and I can understand how victims of domestic violence and sexual assault want to try to put this behind them and move forward, and they get to a point where they've moved forward and they're doing well in life, and now it's time to come back to court. Now it's time to bring these things back up and for them to relive it.
1: Yeah.
0: And that's very difficult for them.
1: Well, Matthew Kelly is the executive director of the Phoenix Center here in Fayetteville. Rape crisis, domestic violence awareness month begins Thursday with the program again at the Cumberland County Courthouse.
0: Correct.
1: What time does it start?
0: That starts at 5:30, October 1st. And there is one other event that I wanted to talk about rather quickly. At Fayetteville Technical Community College, there is a domestic violence awareness event, October 22nd from 11 a.m. to

0: 12:30 at the gym there, and that is being presented and put on by the Cumberland County Domestic Violence Task Force.
1: All right, Matthew, we appreciate you. Appreciate the information as well. Send me that information so I can put it, and we will continue it in our newscast as well, just remind folks of what events are coming up.
0: Will do.
1: Thank you so much.
0: Thank you.
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2: Today will be partly cloudy with a high of 86. Tonight will be partly cloudy with a low of 62. And Wednesday will also be partly cloudy with high temperatures up to 88. It is going to be a warm start to October with temperatures possibly reaching the low 90s before an approaching cold front brings showers this weekend and then cooler weather next week. That is your Fayetteville forecast. I'm CBS 17 meteorologist Rachel Dunsing.
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6: J.P. Morgan says gold could reach $6,000 an ounce by year-end. 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
16: Described by a White House official as a front door for the federal government, providing a one-stop shop to find information and resources currently spread over a maze of various agencies. Several tech executives are also expected at the event today, including NVIDIA CEO Jensen Huang. President Trump says his administration will not seek to slow down AI development or stifle its growth, amid concerns from some AI leaders that more regulation is needed.
15: That's Fox's Jared Halpern at the White House, where President Trump is optimistic about the Iran conflict as indirect talks continue after he rejected Iran's latest ceasefire offer that included demands the U.S. lift sanctions and a naval blockade.
17: We're going to win. As far as I'm concerned, it's going to be one way or the other. It's going to go pretty quickly.
15: The president also reacted to Britain setting free on bail five suspects in a suspected terror plot thwarted early Sunday at an airbase the U.S. operates that has been used for Iran missions.
17: I'm surprised that they released him. I wouldn't have done that.
15: Fox's Jonathan Savage reports from London.
9: Counter-terror detectives say they're investigating multiple lines of inquiry into events at RAF Fairford, including that a foreign country was in some way involved. The men remain under investigation with their movements and contact with others highly restricted. A cordon is in place around three vans found at the scene.
15: Four sailors are injured after what the U.S. Navy calls a mishap when a fighter jet was landing on an aircraft carrier off the Virginia coast. The pilots had to eject. They were successfully rescued. A state trooper is being mourned in Kentucky after Hayden Phillips was shot and killed at a highway traffic stop.
18: We have a wife that expected her husband to come home. We have three little boys who don't have a dad.
15: U.S. Attorney Kyle Baumgartner, the suspected gunman, was captured after a manhunt. It's a miserable morning on Mexico's Baja California Peninsula, taking a beating from Hurricane Polo. 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
15: Lindsey Clancy returns to court in Massachusetts next hour for a hearing on a possible retrial after the mistrial in her murder case weeks ago and the killing of her three children. Clancy's lawyer is pushing for an acquittal while also asking the court to investigate the holdout juror who refused to go along with the others, finding Clancy not guilty by reason of insanity. Michael Desronville tells Fox's Hannity the focus should be on the three kids who were killed, and he thanked those backing him.
23: Your prayers, your emotional support, your psychological support is a tremendous to my heart.
15: On Wall Street, stock futures are rising the day after a sell-off, up nearly 100 points for the Dow and the NASDAQ. The Senate has approved a bill President Trump in a Truth Social post this morning called a very big deal that would save college sports. It passed with bipartisan support, 77-22.
24: But not without disagreement. It creates a national standard instead of state-by-state rules on NIL, transfer eligibility, and conference size. Or as co-author Texas Republican Ted Cruz put it,
25: this bill puts an end to the chaos plaguing college athletics.
24: New Jersey Democrat Cory Booker expressed concern that athletes have not had enough of a voice.
26: This is a bill going forward where college athletes and the organizations that represent them have not had a seat on the table.
24: The bill now goes to the House, which may not take it up until after the midterms. Grinnell Scott, Fox News.
15: In the pros, the Bears mauled the Eagles on Monday Night Football.
27: They just get it away, and Keenum is in. Touchdown, Chicago.
15: Case Keenum, a backup quarterback, ran for that score, then threw two TD passes, leading the Bears past the Eagles 27-7 on ESPN. Both Chicago and Philadelphia now 2-1 after week three of the NFL season. The baseball playoffs start today, game one in all four wild card series. I'm Dave Anthony. This is Fox News.
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1: 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Welcome to the third and final hour, at least for this day, of Good Morning Fayetteville. This is Tuesday, September 29th. I'm Gilbert Bays, along with Vic Frost. CBS 17 meteorologist Rachel Dunsing says partly cloudy. I believe sunny, but look, you look out the window. What do you see?
0: Sun.
1: All right, there you go. Boom. I rest my case, Your Honor. Partly sunny today. High temperature 86 degrees. The full forecast is going to be coming away in just a little bit. Starting to warm up a little bit right now. Got 60 degrees in Fayetteville, St. Paul's, and also in Linden. Headline news for you at this hour. Authorities in Cumberland County say one of two teenagers reported missing last month has been found safe, but the search continues for another. The search also on for a Harney County man who disappeared a couple of days ago at Bald Head Island. Fayetteville City leaders have paved the way to bring back red light cameras to the city streets. Authorities in Fayetteville also seeking help of finding Javel Cosby on an active warrant. It's the WFNC Crime Stoppers Crime of the Week. And the world-famous Harlem Globetrotters bringing their high-flying basketball show to Fayetteville in March. But tickets go on sale this coming Friday. All those stories and more coming your way. But first, local news from CBS 17.
2: Good morning. I'm Greg Funderburg from the CBS 17 newsroom. Fewer North Carolinians are choosing to vote by mail. According to the State Board of Elections, nearly 90,000 voters have requested absentee ballots so far. That's down 30% from this point in 2022. The number of absentee ballots cast is also down 17%. Voters are navigating changing state election rules and a federal fight over a new postal service portal. Early voting starts October 15th. If you're planning to vote by mail, you have about 3 weeks to request your ballot. Happening today, the state DOT is holding a news conference about the reopening of NC-12 on the Outer Banks. A coastal storm heavily damaged the roadway near Pea Island. Crews closed it Thursday morning. The earliest a single lane could reopen is tomorrow morning. Well, the DOT also says the county has advocated for funding to completely reconstruct NC-12 by moving it further inland and lifting it. Attorney General Jeff Jackson has reached a $2.2 million settlement with LabCorp. It follows a multi-state investigation into a 2019 data breach involving the company's debt collector, the American Medical Collection Agency. Jackson says last year, businesses and agencies reported more than 2,000 data breaches affecting more than 10 million LabCorp patients. Of those patients, more than 500,000 were North Carolinians. The state will get $100,427 from this settlement. From the CBS 17 newsroom, I'm Greg Funderburg.
3: Today will be partly cloudy with a high of 86. Tonight will be partly cloudy with a low of 62. And Wednesday will also be partly cloudy with high temperatures up to 88. It is going to be a warm start to October with temperatures possibly reaching the low 90s before an approaching cold front brings showers this weekend and then cooler weather next week. That is your Fayetteville forecast. I'm CBS 17 meteorologist Rachel Dunsing.
1: Rachel, the warm-up has begun. How about 60 degrees right now in Anderson Creek, Fayetteville, and Fort Bragg? 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

0: News Talk 640 WFNC. There's no way I could jump in before he said that. I mean, I'm going to step on him. At least let him sing the hook.
1: You got to get the hook out.
0: Yeah, we got the hook out the way. Yeah. So Smokey. Now, Smokey can sing.
1: Yes.
0: Janet Jackson, on the other hand.
1: Well, she going to show up one day. She's going to pull up in the parking lot. Eight cars deep.
0: Yeah, that's fine.
1: Three SUVs.
0: That's okay.
1: Yeah.
0: But that's all right. I don't care. Just come on in here. No, actually, she can sing a little bit.
1: A little bit?
0: Yeah. Then everything else is kind of, you know, people say, "Yo, babe, why are you picking on Janet Jackson? You can't sing." Well, I don't get paid to sing.
1: Yeah. She definitely gets paid to sing.
0: No, she gets paid to dance.
1: And dance, perform. Right.
0: There's no way in the world that she could have that voice dance as hard as she danced on stage. You know, it's backed up. They either got another singer that sounds like her back there. God forbid who that is. You sound like Janet Jackson. Dang.
1: This is going bad. It's getting worse.
0: Well, you know, the main thing is I know she's not going to come here to Fayetteville. But I'm not going to Dubai or any places that she might be. So right. And if I bump into her in the street, I act like I didn't say anything. And ask for autograph.
1: Right, exactly.
0: Hey, Miss Jackson, how are you? No, I say Janet. Sorry, Miss Jackson.
1: Yeah.
0: Yeah, you call me Miss Jackson.
1: What are you doing here?
0: That's right. Yeah. I was looking at the studio where Gilbert Bays is. Were you? Why? What were you looking at? I hear he told me that we can't sing. Well, how come you sound like Michael?
1: She does sound like Michael.
0: Yeah, she does. She looks like him, too.
1: Yeah.
0: Well, was Michael trying to do something?
1: I don't know. I don't know.
0: Was Michael trying to look like her?
1: I don't know.
0: Oh, big stand-up, man.
1: I'm not.
0: Jump in this conversation.
1: Come on with me. Nope.
0: Let's go down that rabbit hole.
1: No, sir.
0: You know, I have a montage of Michael that I play at the clubs on screens where he starts as Michael when he's, you know, little Michael Jackson singing Who's Loving You to the end. And the transformation, you know, through artificial intelligence, where it kind of just evolves from face to face, is
1: I saw
0: you've seen that. It's kind of shocking, yeah. But it is what it is.
1: It is.
0: But you know, he was a music. I'm not sure if he's a musical genius, but I guess he was a musical genius. I know when he did We Are the World, there was something that he wanted to do, and Quincy Jones said, "No, we're not going to do that." He got kind of upset. Well, Quincy, why wouldn't you let me do that?
1: Is that your Michael? That's your Michael.
0: It wasn't good.
1: That's not good.
0: Now, why are you giving the police chief ammunition?
1: Wow.
0: He said I didn't do a good impersonation of him.
1: That's what he said.
0: Yeah, come on in, y'all. Come on. We got the whole Crime Stoppers crew in here. Didn't I sound like Roberto last week when I did it? First of all, good morning.
2: Good morning,
0: Fayetteville. You didn't like my Michael Jackson. Vic.
1: Oh boy.
0: I didn't sound like him?
1: No. It was bad. It was bad.
0: Well, Vic, you're just saying that because you can't sound like me.
1: It's getting worse. It's getting worse.
3: Yeah, it is. It's getting worse.
0: I don't care what y'all say.
1: Oh man. Wow.
0: I'm glad that you're here today. For the Crime Stoppers for Fayetteville.
1: Oh,
0: Hannah, how you doing, honey?
4: I'm good. How are you?
0: Let me bail out of that mess. I'm trying to do the Jamie Foxx and go on the road as a voice impersonator.
1: Mm-hmm.
0: Who's this one right here? Yes, Gilbert. I know what's going on in here. I know. I'm Vic Frost, and I know it.
3: That sounded nothing like that.
1: That was so bad.
4: I don't know about that one.
1: That was terrible.
3: That was horrible, sir. That was horrible. I'm going to defend you over here.
0: Ah, come on.
1: Appreciate it.
0: Y'all, shoot. Y'all don't know real talent when you see it.
1: Oh, man.
0: You wouldn't know talent if it came up and spelled it with a T and a capital T and it rhymes with pool. It's music, man. Okay.
1: Save us.
3: Derailed. You
1: yes.
3: Have derailed this morning, sir.
0: I'm off the chain, is how they put it.
3: Off something. Off something.
0: Yes. I have what he's drinking. Yes. How y'all doing? I got all four people up on the camera right now. That's Sergeant Antoine Kincaid. Do you pronounce Antoine or do you just say Antoine?
3: Either way.
0: Is it?
3: Either way. Okay.
0: I knew him since sixth grade.
3: Third grade.
4: Okay. He didn't want to blame you for those 3 years.
0: Hannah Sloan, I have not known you but a couple of weeks. You're a wonderful person.
4: Thank you.
0: As a matter of fact, you're so good, I'm going to put you on screen and say, the heck with them. They're all gone.
3: I'll take it.
0: How are you today?
4: I'm good. How are you?
0: I'm doing well. I'll bring everybody back.
4: All right.
0: I always look forward to this day because, you know, after a week of doing the Crime Stoppers, and we have the same thing, it's time for a new one.
2: Yes. Yep.
0: And so there's this one. In case you don't know, Sergeant Kincaid and Hannah, she's the public information specialist.
2: Yes.
0: With the Fayetteville Police Department. Well, you know, I do what I can. I got memories. My old timer's not kicking in yet. It's kicking it over to Vic. Vic, I should just take you off the screen here.
3: I think Vic needs to file a police report.
0: He can do what he can.
3: Constant harassing.
0: That's right.
1: I mean, you're here. We might as well.
0: Oh my God. Hey, look, I have the right to remain silent, and I'm not going to.
3: We know.
0: So anyway.
3: Respectfully, of course.
0: I didn't get an email about the...
3: Yes, you did, sir. No, I promise you did, because I sent it, sir.
0: Did you send it?
3: I sent it
0: with
3: the
0: picture,
3: you,
0: mugshot, and everything?
3: With a picture and everything, sir. Mm-hmm. I did. As my lovely spouse would say, I have receipts. I have receipts.
0: All right, well, enough of the shenanigans on me not checking my email. Who's going to give us the spill?
4: I'll let you start.
3: I'll start. Absolutely. Absolutely. So, of course, now I do want to update last week, Mr. Cosby. He was, I don't know if anybody follows our Facebook, but he was on our Facebook and going a little bit back and forth. And he felt as if he didn't have a warrant. But when he was booked into the Cumberland County Detention Center, he quickly learned that he did have a felony warrant for his arrest. So he has been picked up. I just want to say thank you to everybody that that did either submit tips or him turning himself in, however that occurred. But he was picked up.
0: Well, let me say this about that. I mean, when you're hearing your name on the radio every day.
1: Every day.
0: And people are saying, hey, they're talking about you.
3: Yes.
0: You know, you got this warrant out. If was he still in the area?
3: Yes, sir.
0: So he was here, but he wasn't at his house where y'all can go knock on the door and say, hey. Or if he was,
3: well,
0: when y'all,
3: you know,
0: showed up.
3: He was just like anything, you know. We make contact with folks, both, you know, victim and offenders. And the detective did make contact with him. And the detective, who is a 30-year-old veteran, a 30-year veteran of the department, she is a very squared away fraud detective, and she made contact with him, and she let him know, and she advised him of his warrants. So he made it known, known that he was not going to be put behind bars.
0: Wow. So when someone says that, I guess, sends a certain kind of alert.
3: Yes.
0: Out to you in terms of apprehension.
3: So, like I said, he after a little bit of back and forth, he got on Facebook and he wanted to make some comments and, you know, said that he tried to turn himself in, and we just knew that wasn't true. But like I said, when he was booked into the Cumberland County Detention Center on his felony warrant, it was taken care of.
0: All right. Well, we appreciate all the folks who provided some insight to that. And again, you know, the person who is the suspect of these things, they have choices to make.
3: Yeah.
0: And either you turn yourself in, or if you were coming to get me, I'd rather just come turn myself in as opposed to in front of my kids or whatever it might be.
3: Right.
0: You know, have to go through that hassle. So, all right. So he's in. I'm glad we're able to help resolve that.
3: Yes,
0: I'll pop that out.
3: Yes.
0: And we'll move on to the Crime Stoppers, NWFNC Crime Stopper Crime of the Week.
3: Absolutely. So this week, actually, the property detectives with the Fayetteville Police Department were looking for a Jeffrey Ivey. He's a 35-year-old white male. He's wanted for damage to property, specifically for vandalizing some campaign signs here within the city limits.
2: I know we've seen a lot of pictures online and on social media about some of those vandalized campaign signs. Well, that is a crime. So Mr. Ivey has been identified as the perpetrator of committing that crime, and we are looking for him. He's a 35-year-old white male. His picture is up on the Fayetteville-Cumberland County Crime Stoppers page, and I'm pretty sure you'll have it up pretty soon.
0: In the next few seconds, sir, I see your email there now. You had receipts.
2: Yes, sir.
0: Well, you
2: yes,
0: know, I'm, look, I'm glad that you brought this up.
2: Yes.
0: And because I was reaching out to the Board of Elections.
2: Mm-hmm.
0: It was brought to my attention last week by a couple of the candidates
2: mm-hmm.
0: who said, hey, this is happening and no one's talking about this on the news.
2: Okay.
0: And so, you know, before you do that, we've got to, as a reporter at least, I've got to make sure I vet the information and make sure what we have is not someone defacing their own thing to get attention or anything like that.
2: Mm-hmm.
0: That's not the case, but I knew there would be some evidence that you have. How were you able to say that this is the guy that is responsible for this?
2: So right now, like I said, I do not have that information in front of me, but I do know this information was handed to us and let us know that he was identified as the person that was responsible for defacing several political signs, and that it was the Robinson Street and Rafer Road area.
0: Yeah, and you know, I've got the pictures of
2: yes.
0: the, well, everybody's seen them online.
2: Yes,
0: and I think one of the judges was really upset. And Vic, did you say the judge went live? Did you tell me that one of the judges who was picture was defaced?
1: She went live.
0: What was the county commissioner?
1: County commissioner.
0: Yeah, that was, so she went live from the site there, and it's you know, very easy to get emotional about these things.
2: Yeah.
0: But even through reporting it, we have to make sure that we have the facts on who did this and why they did it. There were some racial terms put out there. I don't know why the individual did it. Matter of fact, you may remember this case, and I brought this up to a friend yesterday, and they're saying, why are you not bringing this out? Well, there was someone who was defacing a church with swastikas right mm-hmm. down on Gillespie Street, and it was a black church.
2: Mm-hmm.
0: Thought it was a white person. It wasn't.
2: Correct.
0: And so you just can't go racial lines because you assume. And once you did that investigation, you found out that it was a black guy who was
2: yes.
0: actually doing that.
2: And we'll go back. You remember there was a church on Merson Road many years ago when Chief Medlock was here that they had KKK flyers. They said it was placed on cars. Turned out it was not any member of any kind of organization. It was just, you know, it was also a black person that did that as well. So you're right. That information does have to be vetted. And, you know, we can't just jump to conclusions. And we have to let, you know, police officers and detectives, you have to let us do our job.
0: Right. And so this individual that you're looking for, mm-hmm. you have his picture. We'll put it up and we'll continue to look for him and see what can come of this. Do you have one this time or two?
2: That's just that one, yes, sir.
0: Okay. We're going to take a break, hold you over for a second. We're going to talk about the mechanics of Crime Stoppers as well.
2: Outstanding.
0: And, you know, I know Hannah's just biting at the bit here to get on the camera here. You're up right now.
4: Perfect.
0: You can wait and say, hey.
4: Hi.
0: Hey, okay. You're going to hear from Hannah in just a second. You're listening to News Talk 640 WFNC. Right now it's 8:23, and we've got Fayetteville's most dependable forecast with CBS 17 meteorologist Rachel Dunsing.
5: Today will be partly cloudy with a high of 86. Tonight will be partly cloudy with a low of 62, and Wednesday will also be partly cloudy with high temperatures up to 88. It is going to be a warm start to October, with temperatures possibly reaching the low 90s before an approaching cold front brings showers this weekend and then cooler weather next week. That is your Fayetteville forecast. I'm CBS 17 meteorologist Rachel Dunsing.
0: Rachel, 61 degrees right now. You can say partly cloudy all you want. I see a lot of sun. I'm looking out the door right now. Vic, what do you see?
1: Sun.
0: All right, sunny. Okay, Rachel. Yeah. All right, Rachel. Hey, it's partly cloudy. Okay, 61 degrees in Fayetteville, Hope Mills, and also in Spring Lake. 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We're WFNC.
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0: 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Enough of that music here. Sergeant Kincaid wants to be seen all around the world.
1: All around the world.
0: And if we play that, well, got the best of my love. Who sings that song?
1: Emotions.
0: Ding, ding. Oh, you bad. Yay.
1: Oh, my bad. Sorry.
0: I was trying
1: do
0: to play
1: another
0: the Jeopardy.
1: Do another one.
0: Ding, ding, ding, ding, ding. Did y'all know the name of that song? Did you hear it?
2: Yes.
0: The best of my life?
3: I did.
0: All right. Then we can continue.
1: Sorry.
0: Yeah, you just told us about the new WFNC Crime Stopper Crime of the Week.
2: Yes, sir.
0: It's the individual who's been defacing the signs all around. Is it all around town or is it just one location right now?
2: Right now we have one location.
0: All right, and that is a crime, felony or a misdemeanor?
2: It is a misdemeanor.
0: Misdemeanor, and what's the potential fine or any jail time? No jail time associated with that? Probably a fine?
2: Maybe both.
0: Okay. All right, well, we'll get back to that. Let's talk about the mechanics of Crime Stoppers.
2: Sure.
0: Hannah, a lot of folks not sure how it works. They're not sure if they want to be involved. Give us some nuts and bolts on what a person can do. If they have some information, not only on this particular suspect, but mm-hmm. if there's some stuff happening in their community, they can use Crime Stoppers.
3: Absolutely. So I always tell people you can reach out to Crime Stoppers before a crime occurs. Like if you suspect that maybe someone is selling drugs in your neighborhood, submit a tip beforehand. You can also submit information after the fact, whether it's, the whereabouts of Mr. Ivy that we're looking for today or someone else. And you can do that 100% anonymous. And there's several different ways to do that. The first is you can call in a tip to the Fayetteville, Cumberland County Crime Stoppers at 910-483-TIPS, and that's 8477. You can also submit a tip online at the Fayetteville, Cumberland County Crime Stoppers.
2: You're in Fayetteville.
3: I'm really.
2: She's having some Lexington moments here.
3: Having some flashbacks to where I used to live. But you can also submit a tip online at fay-nccrimestoppers.org, or you can download the P3 Tips app, and that's available for Apple devices and Android devices.
0: All right. In my defense, as I look at my email that Sergeant Kincaid sent me, at 6 a.m. this morning while I'm on the John Brown radio.
2: Yes, sir. Yes, sir.
0: Yeah, the evidence here, Your Honor, clearly shows.
2: You were sent it before we aired, sir.
1: Ooh.
0: Yeah.
3: I sent it to him last night.
0: Well, look, when Hannah sends it, I get it the day before. Because this is what an expert broadcaster does. She understands deadlines. She knows that there's no way that she can send it to me while I'm sitting in the hot seat and make it happen.
1: Yeah.
0: Do you understand this preparation?
2: You're so good at making things happen.
0: I'm making it happen right now.
2: And I appreciate that. Honestly, because there's a lot of eyes on this case, so yeah. I did delay sending this because I wanted him to make sure he was still wanted. So even before I walked in here, I had to double check his warrants were still active.
0: Sure.
2: Because this was sent out department-wide. Like I said, everybody, there's a lot of eyes on this. I didn't want to give you something that was stale.
0: Well, I appreciate that because
2: yes,
0: this is a serious. It's not a murder.
2: No.
0: But for anybody whose campaign sign was defaced, it's disheartening.
2: Yes.
0: It's disrespectful. Mm-hmm. And any other D word that you want to say that's happening. We should be able to have elections and put signs up. And look, I experienced this myself
2: mm-hmm.
0: When I was living in, I'm not going to say where I was living, but I was living in a particular place. And because I was on the air, I'm not allowed to put signs up mm-hmm. in my yard. I can't show favoritism. Yeah, I can do what I want to do. I'm going to go vote and do all that stuff. But I put signs up of a particular candidate after I was no longer on the air.
2: Mm-hmm.
0: I came out the next day, the signs were gone.
2: Mm-hmm.
0: I put the signs back up.
2: Mm-hmm.
0: The next day, the signs were gone.
1: Wow. Mm-hmm.
0: And so I ended up putting the signs very close to my house with another sign, smile, you're on candy camera.
1: There it is.
0: And the sign stayed. So, when we get around election, there's an awful lot of emotion that surrounds this stuff here.
2: Yes.
0: And people, take into their own hands things that they shouldn't do. And so you shouldn't be messing up anybody's sign. You shouldn't be knocking down anybody's sign. And you definitely shouldn't be taking them. Is that taking the down sign? Is that a crime?
2: That is.
0: That is?
2: To remove or deface.
0: All right.
2: That's the way the statute reads.
0: All right. Again, Hannah, let's talk about the mechanics here. Of remaining anonymous, because that's a big part of this. There's some people who have information, but they don't want to be known.
3: Yes. So you can submit a tip to Crime Stoppers, and that is truly 100% anonymous. There's no sort of information, no IP address or anything that comes through when we get the tip. It's just the information. The only thing that it's going to give you is a tip ID number. And that tip ID number allows us to, you know, contact you back. Let's say it's online, to be able to contact you back should your tip lead to an arrest. So that's also important. So, excuse me, if your tip leads to an arrest from somebody on Crime Stoppers, or, you know, just some information that you have, if that leads to an arrest, then you can also get a payout on that or a reward for your tip. So that tip ID helps us be able to contact you so that way we can get you your money.
0: All right. I also want to point out that it's if you look at this podcast here, you have become Anita Michelle underneath your name for a couple. Yeah, I'm trying to, I'm kind of old guy. I'm trying to pushing buttons here. I can't see.
3: If Kincaid would have sent you the picture.
2: Yeah. I knew she was going to go there. It's my fault for sending a late email.
0: No, that's
2: my
0: okay. Fault. Well, look, you know, the thing about this is you guys come every week and we have information that we can share, about these different crimes. Mm-hmm. And it's all, we can't lose sight of the fact that this is about closure and justice.
2: Correct.
0: And especially for the victims out there.
2: Correct.
0: Who wants to kind of close out this event talking about the importance of the closure for families with these?
2: You know, Gilbert, as you always say, there's no statute of limitations for closure, to bring that to the victims. So, you know, sometimes somebody has information. Myself and Hannah responded to a murder that took place off Cedar Creek Road this weekend. And, you know, there's, I think, probably, you know, no less than 30 videos from self-reporters that are driving around in their cars taking videos. So somebody has some information. Somebody, you know, like I said, it's almost a developed skill where people are able to whip out their cameras and within a few seconds have their videos going. So somebody has some information. Somebody's seen something. And you're right. They may not want to be, you know, come forward because I don't want to go to court. I don't want retribution. I don't want somebody, you know, doing ill will against me. But they have some information that they can contact Crime Stoppers, remain completely anonymous, never have to go to court, and also may get cash money for that information.
0: Well, you know, and my mind quickly goes back to Myra Gibbs and that shooting, you know, on the road there. The bullet went through the house, and she needed some closure.
2: Yes.
0: And she got it, I think, a little bit around Halloween where a suspect was identified and who was associated with, then Christmas. It was like she got a Christmas present because they identified the shooter and were able to solve the crime.
2: Yes,
0: and there had to be some folks who came through with that information.
2: Yes,
0: that
2: sir.
0: Being said, I'm going to give you all the boot. But first, I want to show you, who is that right there?
2: That is Jeffrey Javier.
0: That'd be him. That's who we're looking for. Right there. And so I'll put that on because this information was provided to me so late that I was unable to get it on the air and have it on my account because Sergeant Kincaid was not like didn't have the efficiency that Hannah Sloan has in terms of getting information released in a timely fashion like broadcasters need. So Hannah, I appreciate your professionalism. We welcome you to the Fayetteville area.
3: Thank you, Gilbert.
0: And we look forward to having you and only you do the handling of this.
1: You went way too far.
2: I'm going to start coming in there and just sitting with you, sir.
0: You start talking about
1: I got a chair for you.
0: I've known you since third grade and everything. And first thing he does, were you 3 years old or you were six in third grade?
2: I was six in third grade, sir. I was six in third grade. And also, just a real quick update, I just got an email. And it just stated, that's why I didn't want to give you any stale information, but this email just stated that Mr. Ivy has been captured.
1: Wow.
0: Thanks to me showing the picture.
2: While we were on the air.
0: I showed the picture, and someone said,
1: look at that.
0: There he is right there.
2: So like I said, there was a lot of eyes on this. Is why I sent you the late email, I just got this email in, and it says he has been captured.
0: Did Roberto send that to you, the police chief?
2: No, sir, he did not.
0: You want me to do my impression of Roberto?
1: Oh, here we
2: please
1: go.
2: Please don't, sir. I want to keep my job.
0: Well, there we go. So you know what that means.
1: Good. That's good. It works.
0: The WFNC Crime Stoppers Crime of the Week works. We put it out right there, even though we got late. We put it out there right there. Bam, boom, bing. Suspect in custody.
1: Done.
0: So now you know what that means? I need another one. Because I can't use that for the rest of the week.
1: That's true.
2: We'll send you something else,
3: sir. We'll get you another one.
2: We'll send you something else. Okay. And I'll have Hannah send it to you, sir. Since you don't want anything from Sergeant King.
0: No, I want all the things from you.
3: He just wants them before
0: but,
3: 6
0: but,
3: a.m.
0: So, but here's the thing.
2: I agree, let me
0: say this about you sending it at 6:30 this morning, 6 o'clock. That is important because he did what reporters do, and that is we got to make sure. Mm-hmm. We got to make sure.
1: Facts.
0: And so I may be ribbing you right there, but
2: I'm going to give you a compliment because from years of working with you, sir, I heard your voice in my ear. Make sure the information is correct.
0: That's right, because I've gotten some information that's been wrong.
2: Not from us. No.
0: Yeah.
3: Whatever happened, it's going to get solved.
0: All right. Well, look, send me another one. And I'll just pop that in for the coming week here.
2: Okay.
0: As a matter of fact, I have a collection of them. If push ever comes a shove, you know, that I can bring some stuff up. We'll always have something until you tell me that a crime has been solved. You know, I guess Ivy didn't want his picture out there anymore.
2: No.
0: He said, no mas, no mas. All right, we'll see how that should pans out. All right, you're listening to, thank you guys. Hold on, let me bring you back up on camera. I got you on the thing up there. When you come up there, that's when you get ready to get the boot. You take the walk of shame. Get out of here. Get the heck out of here.
1: You filmed the exit.
0: That's
1: crazy.
0: Right, man. It's on there. Get out of here. Let's see you guys. Thank you so much.
1: That's so
0: man, you're listening to the news. Man, I love my job. You listen to the news starts at 40 WFNC. Come on, give me some local news from CBS 17.
4: Good morning, I'm Greg Funderburg from the CBS 17 newsroom. Fayetteville City leaders are considering bringing back red light cameras. They say the goal is to reduce crashes and save lives by monitoring areas known for speeding. Fayetteville's previous red light camera program ended in 2022 after the funding structure was challenged in court. If the City Council approves the relaunch of the program, cameras could be up and working as soon as July. Lindsey Clancy will appear in court for the first time since her mistrial earlier this month. The Massachusetts woman is accused of killing her 3 kids. The defense says she was suffering from postpartum psychosis. Today's status conference will address pending motions from the defense to prevent another trial. Get more information about a holdout juror, and if prosecutors decide to retry Clancy, a schedule for a new trial will also be discussed. Today, the officials with the city of Fayetteville are hosting a public meeting to hear the community's input on a downtown study. Fall is the time for festivals and events, and officials really want to learn more about how others value the downtown area, the challenges they face, and what they want to see change. This will help lead the downtown development plan. The meeting starts at 9 o'clock this morning at the Volta Space on Person Street. From the CBS 17 newsroom, I'm Greg Funderburg.
5: Today will be partly cloudy with a high of 86. Tonight will be partly cloudy with a low of 62. And Wednesday will also be partly cloudy with high temperatures up to 88. It is going to be a warm start to October with temperatures possibly reaching the low 90s before an approaching cold front brings showers this weekend and then cooler weather next week. That is your Fayetteville forecast. I'm CBS 17 meteorologist Rachel Dunzing.
0: Okay, Rachel, right now we've got 61 degrees in Fayetteville, Hope Mills, and also in Spring Lake. 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
0: News Talk 640 WFNC. That one right there, man. I got a guy who sings that at karaoke, Zach. When he sings that, everybody stops eating. They look up.
15: Is it close?
0: His rendition of it is just powerful.
15: Oh, okay.
0: And so we you know, it's that kind of thing.
15: Yeah.
0: And you can sing a song that's not like the artist sings it, but if you're tearing it out, there's this woman who sings "I'd Rather Be Blind" by Etta James.
15: Oh, wow.
0: That it is another showstopper.
15: Wow.
0: But in any event, I digress. Hey, look, we talked with Amanda Smith and Toni Morris about something that the Deltas have coming up. And this is that season where we got to learn about the candidates who are running for election. And they've got a program coming up. We thought we'd replay that so you can get some information about how you can take part this weekend.
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0: And I've got not one, but two Deltas in the house of the Fayetteville alumni
16: chapter
0: of Delta Sigma Theta Sorority Incorporated. Hey, look, Vic, I got you up on camera too. I mean, we gotta deal with this every time they come in here.
15: Every time,
0: but it's okay. But y'all dressed in your attire and everything.
15: We represent.
0: Are social action.
16: That's right.
0: What does that mean? What is that about?
16: We're about social action and getting things done in our community. You know, we're making change.
17: First act.
16: That's right.
0: Oh, let me turn your mic on here. I didn't have your mic on. I'm sorry, Madam President.
17: We are social action because our first public service action was to participate in the Women's Suffrage March.
0: So, oh, is that how that originated?
17: Yes. Mm-hmm. So we are social action.
0: Well, see, I didn't know that.
17: It is at our core.
16: Mm-hmm.
0: Well, okay. Well, then that explains that, I guess. But that's not why you're here today.
17: Well, sort of.
0: Well, good. I mean, we'll explain. As a matter of fact, Courtney Banks McLaughlin was supposed to be here. She threw me a left-hand curve because I sent her a fictitious text this morning telling her about the gala. You know, you guys have nothing to do with the gala. What do you have something else that's going on? And who wants to give us the spiel on that?
17: Okay. So what we have going on is we're in election season at this time. And during this time, we have an annual event we call the Candidates Fair, which will be held on October 3rd, 2026, at the Truvine Jay Center from 10 a.m. until 2 p.m. We're asking everybody to come out. This is an opportunity. We've invited all the candidates from both parties. We are a nonpartisan organization. So we're inviting candidates from both parties to come out and meet one-on-one with people. This is not a forum where they're going to sit and answer questions. This is a time for everybody to come and meet with their candidates face-to-face, ask their personal questions, and get answers. As we go into the election season, we want to make sure everybody has the opportunity to know who's on the ballot, what they stand for, so they can vote. And that's what this is about. Let's get out to vote.
0: Well, you know, and I mentioned earlier that there are a lot of D9, but just a lot of organizations, churches that are organizing these forums for folks to come out and get some information to see what's going on. Amanda, tell us why this is important. It's pretty obvious.
17: Mm-hmm. So when the community has the opportunity to attend a forum, there are questions that are specifically asked to the candidate. The candidates fair is a different focus. Although it says candidates fair, the focus is really on the voter, because you don't always get the opportunity to talk to someone who is running for office. So the voter then has the opportunity to go and speak to a candidate one-on-one. And not only does it allow them to speak to a specific candidate one-on-one, they can speak to all the candidates. Because, as you know, for like city council, you know, a person may be representing a specific district, but when they vote, their voting can impact whether they do something or not. So it's good to have the opportunity to talk to everybody who might be running, who could potentially be on city council or be a county commissioner, so that they know how a candidate thinks about a specific issue that may be important to the voter.
0: Right. Now, so what Amanda's talking about is just overall participating mm-hmm. in these type of forums. Absolutely. But we do want to point out that the early voting starts October.

0: where you actually each candidate is able to bring their campaign materials, and you're actually standing talking to them. You're asking them the questions that are important to you. So it's not like there's going to be a form where they're going to be asked questions and be able to respond. The voter is going to be able to go to a candidate that they're interested in talking to, like we're talking here, and ask them questions that are important to them.
1: Yeah. You'll have like school board with the number of candidates we have. So those who show up, each one of them have an area. So you can go to whichever school board member you or candidate you want to speak with and ask them questions directly.
2: Yeah, now where is it going to be held again?
1: It's going to be at the True Vine J Center off Morganton Road.
2: Right. So I'm imagining that it's a pretty open
1: It's
2: thing.
1: open. It's got tables and it has signs with each race. So you'll be able to walk from table to table and speak to the candidates, get their information, ask them questions. So it's very open and you can move in and out. There also will be food there available for those who attend. And if you're not registered to vote, we will have the NAACP there who will be doing voter registration.
2: All right, you know, as soon as you said there was food, I have Vic on screen now. All of a sudden, he moved up to the mic and
3: just like that.
2: He was like, food. Vic, are you registered to vote?
3: Yes.
2: We went through this drill already,
3: yeah,
2: right?
3: Yeah, we did.
2: Okay, so I won't beat you down again.
3: We did.
2: And I asked him when the last election he voted for, and he paused at the time.
3: The last one.
1: Yeah, and we also will be doing voter lookup because one of the things we're finding out is that people have been registered to vote for many years, but they don't check their status. And we've had a few people recently who voted last year. They checked their status this year, and they're inactive. So
2: now, what happened
1: there?
2: Again. Why did that happen?
1: We're not sure. You know, they scrub the rolls at Board of Elections sometimes, and people get caught up. But it's important for everybody to check your status. You don't want to go on November 3rd to vote and then find out you're not active and you can't vote that day.
2: Well, let me say this, because we had the folks on the Board of Elections in here, as a matter of fact. And one thing they said is, no one's going to be turned away, but you can get a provisional ballot. And the question is, will that ballot be in time for it to count? And so if you've moved and you're not at the same location when you voted last time, your precinct has probably changed.
0: Right.
2: You're, the people that you're allowed to vote for has probably changed.
0: Right.
2: And so that's why, as you mentioned, Tony, that you have to make sure that your stuff is up to date.
1: Correct.
2: Based on where you are. Oh, so the fact that you're going to have NAACP out there, they're going to be able to provide assistance for people to register. Yeah, how difficult is that to do? Do you know what the process is?
1: What, to register?
2: Yes.
1: No, it's a very easy process. It's a short form. You fill out your information. NAACP will take the forms and turn them into the Board of Election for you, and it's done.
2: All right. If you're just joining us right now, Amanda Smith and Tony Morris are with the Fayetteville Alumni Chapter of Delta Sigma Theta Sorority, Incorporated. Okay. Now, is this the first one that you're putting on for this year, or did you do one earlier this year?
0: No, this is the first one for this
2: year. Stay near your mic.
0: This is the first one for this year, but we've been having the candidates fair since 2021. So this is the fifth year.
2: And Amanda Smith is president of the organization, and you know, we talk about the importance of these things, no matter what organization, be it one of the sororities, fraternities, or one of the churches, or whatever it might be.
0: Right.
2: It's important, and sometimes I think our young folks forget about that, about the importance of this. I'm sure you're encouraging your young folks as well to come out. Tony?
1: Yes, we're encouraging all the young people to come out. We actually did an event with the combination of Fayetteville State and Methodist University to educate them on importance of voting, and they had a good time. So they have a clear idea of why they need to vote. So I'm hoping they'll turn out and they'll get the students on campuses to turn out as well.
4: Today will be partly cloudy with a high of 86. Tonight will be partly cloudy with a low of 62, and Wednesday will also be partly cloudy with high temperatures up to 88. It is going to be a warm start to October, with temperatures possibly reaching the low 90s before an approaching cold front brings showers this weekend and then cooler weather next week. That is your Fayetteville forecast. I'm

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1: Rachel, it's 62 degrees right now in Fayetteville, Hope Mills, and also in Bun Level. 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
15: 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We uncover money you may be unknowingly losing, perhaps to the IRS, perhaps to the market, perhaps through not having your right assets in the right location. And then we reposition those assets that will give you liquidity, use, and control. Every strategy we design is rooted in math, backed by discipline, and built for real-world results. So let me ask you, what if there was a better way to build, protect, and then pass on your wealth? When would you want to know? Welcome again to today's show. We're going to cover a lot of information. We're going to do a very deep dive into Roth conversions. That is one of the most popular topics that there is in the financial world and has been for several years. But now more than ever, many people believe in the future their taxes will be significantly higher than they currently are. So Roth conversions can be a powerful tool for many of us when it comes to planning, getting to and through retirement, and then leaving a legacy. So it's not whether you should convert, it's what you convert, when you convert, and how you pay the tax. So a Roth conversion isn't simply a decision to pay taxes today. It's really more of a decision about how much control you want over taxes in the future. The mechanics really do matter. So when you convert, what you actually convert, how you pay those tax, and how that decision affects Social Security, Medicare, RMDs, healthcare, your spouse, and ultimately your family, and of course, your legacy. The goal is not simply, hey, let's just convert some money. The goal is to convert the right amount at the right time for the right reason. Give you a really quick overview when you start hearing about Roth conversions. This is some really basic stuff. Roth conversions can be done before age 59 and a half. Roth conversions are different than contributions and not subject to the same rules. Conversions itself generally isn't subject to the 10% early withdrawal tax. Using converted retirement money to pay taxes before 59 and a half can create additional tax issues. Outside cash is often the cleanest tax payment source. That is a key. Current 401ks, investigate your Roth contributions and your in-pay conversions. Okay, that's something we would do for you. Your old 401k, just consider rolling over the options that are available as part of the conversion. If you are 59 and a half, we need to investigate the in-service distribution opportunities. If you're between 60 and 62, potentially valuable low-income conversion window, very significant. If you're 63 or older, start watching Medicare two-year IRMA look-back. That can be quite costly. It's temporary, but it could be quite costly. Now, if you're 65 or over, coordinating those conversions with Medicare and Social Security become important. We like to project those RMDs before they begin. An RMD cannot be converted. Now, if you've already begun your RMDs, satisfying the RMD before converting additional eligible dollars, that is a part of the strategy. Roth benefits extend well beyond tax-free withdrawals, and the real objective is tax control and retirement flexibility. I cannot emphasize that too much. I'm gonna say that one more time. The real objective is tax control and retirement flexibility. And with that, I would also add legacy, where you optimize the assets for those you leave behind that you want to leave something to. We want them to have the best tax efficient strategy there is. And a conversion can be a very, very nice play for that. So we've talked a lot about Roth conversions. You hear about it all the time. The basic concept sounds really simple. You're basically taking money from a tax-deferred retirement account. Could be your 401k, could be an existing IRA, could be in a brokerage account. It may be in the bank, but it's an IRA. If it's with the federal government, it's going to be called a TSP. If you work in the medical field, it's going to be called a 403B rather than a 401k. But all of the rules are very, very, very similar. So what you would do is, in moving it into a Roth account, you would pay the income tax due today on that asset that you've never paid taxes on, and potentially you would enjoy tax-free qualified withdrawals later down the road. Either you, your spouse, or your loved ones, your family, your legacy. But that's really where the simplicity ends, because there are a lot of important questions when it comes to conversions, and we're going to hopefully get through all of this today. Don't know that I will. It's a lot of information. And I realize you're going to have questions. You're going to have thoughts. You're going to have maybe things are a bit fuzzy. If at any time during today's show, you can call us, you can text us, you can go to our website. The number to call or text is going to be 910-583-4700. 4321. That number again, 910-583-4321. And leave us your name and your email. Your name and your email. Someone will get back in touch with you, and we can schedule an initial phone call to determine if what we're doing and the way we do things is a good fit for you, or maybe you just have some questions. That's fine. We can assist you with that in a very short phone call. Now, the next process after that, if we decide to move forward together, is we can have a face-to-face meeting here in the office, or we can have a virtual meeting. Either one is fine. Now, the other way to get in touch with us is just go to our website, whitehorse-financial.com. That's whitehorse, one word, whitehorse-financial.com. And you can schedule your own appointment there. We have a wonderful chat bot. Her name is Alice. She's very, very helpful in assisting you to do that. And in doing that, you'll be able to get your appointment on the calendar, and we will have that initial phone call. That is the first appointment, is always an initial phone call. There's no obligation on either one of our parts. So as we get into the Roth conversion, here's some important questions. And some of this stuff you're going to hear, you've heard before. Some of it you've never heard. Okay, number one, which account should you convert? How much should you convert? When should you do it? Where should the money come from to pay the tax? Are you still working? Are you under or over 59 and a half? Are you approaching Medicare? Have RMDs already begun? What happens to Social Security taxation? What happens to IRMA? What tax brackets are you filling? So a Roth conversion is not a product, okay? It's a tax planning transaction is what it is. It's a strategy. So the same conversion that makes tremendous sense for one person could make very little sense for another person. It's not a blanket. It's not, hey, everyone should get one of these. It's not necessarily true. So today we're going to focus on the mechanics, so you'll have a much, much deeper understanding of, would that make sense for me? Would that make sense for my situation, for my family situation? So again, some real simple things to consider. The conversion concept is simple overall. The execution is complicated overall. Amount, timing, and tax sources really do matter. Age matters. Employment status matters. Medicare and RMDs matter. So don't evaluate a conversion in isolation. It's not done in a silo, okay? It's a part of an overall retirement plan. It is not for everyone, but it could be for you. We don't know that at this point. Let's continue. I'm going to cover a lot of information here, and I want to make sure that in covering this information, that it gives you enough to say, maybe I should look into one of those. Or it may help you to realize, hey, I don't really need to look into one of those, okay? And if you're not sure, if it's a bit fuzzy, again, the phone numbers we gave you, the emails, the website, you can go, you can schedule an appointment, and we'll be happy to talk to you about that. That number again is 910-583-4321. 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
15: 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I'm your host, Roger Harris. Today's show, we're doing a deep dive. We're really getting into some details concerning the Roth conversion. So if you've got any questions, you got any concerns, you maybe you wondered what exactly is a Roth conversion, should I do one? 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I don't believe in cookie cutter plans. 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And that's certainly in the area of taxation. So let's just talk about some basics of mechanics. And again, reminder, you can always go to our website if you would like to schedule your own appointment, whitehorse-financial.com. whitehorsefinancial.com, whitehorse-financial.com, and we'll certainly have that first initial phone call conversation with you. So let's talk again about the basics, the mechanics, if you will, of a Roth conversion. So let's just say you have $500,000. It's in a traditional IRA, and you decide, hey, I want to convert $50,000 to a Roth. So eventually you may want to convert $500,000, but let's say you have $500,000 and you want to convert 10% of that. So you want to convert $50,000 to a Roth. Assuming the $50,000 represents previously untaxed money, the $50,000 generally becomes ordinary income tax in that year of the conversion. Simple enough. But the money isn't being spent. It's being moved from one tax environment to another tax environment. We can think about it this way. A traditional IRA is where you have tax deduction or deferral, means the same thing. So the tax deferred growth and taxable withdrawals. Okay, so I didn't have to pay taxes when I put the seed in. It's growing tax deferred. The harvest is coming in. I'm not having to pay any tax. But if I go to withdraw it, the harvest, if you will, now I have to pay tax. Okay, now let's look at the Roth. The Roth is that it's after tax money. You're going to pay the tax on the seed, in this case, the $50,000, and it's going to grow tax free. That is the gold. And you can actually take the money out when you do it the way they tell you to do it. They is the IRS, tax free. So a common conversion essentially says this. Here's what you're saying as an individual, as an investor, as a person who's thinking mindfully about their tax situation and where do they want to be in the future. I'm choosing to settle some of this tax bill today rather than leaving the tax liability attached to this money indefinitely. That's really the thought process. And this means that the question isn't simply, do I want to pay tax? You're going to probably pay taxes eventually anyway. The question is really at what rate, at what time, and under what circumstances do I want to pay them? Best example, I believe there is, and I've been saying this for many, many years, do you want to pay the taxes on the seed or do you want to pay taxes on the harvest? Remember, the seed is much smaller than the harvest. Consequently, in the future, the harvest, you could end up paying significantly more taxes. It could be one of the largest risks you have in retirement is taxes. Now, it doesn't have to be that way, but you cannot get away without paying taxes. We do have to pay taxes, but we have a choice. Do we go with the tax deferred, which is tax me later, don't tax me on my seed? Do we go with the taxable, just tax me as I go, as it happens, as it grows, tax me each and every year? Or do we want to go tax-free, also referred to as taxed advantage? And what that essentially means is I'm going to pay the taxes, but I'm only going to pay it on the seed, the initial monies into this particular investment, whatever it may be for you. And in the future, as the money grows, no taxes due, it's not taxable. And in the future, as the money grows and you go to access it, no taxes. Why? You paid the taxes on the seed. Again, it sounds great when you hear it that way. And honestly, for most folks, a Roth is a great strategy, or a Roth accelerator for that matter, which also is a very, very powerful strategy that is a little different, but very, very similar to just a traditional Roth. So let's talk about it. Okay, conversion generally creates taxable income today. The money remains invested. You're changing your future tax treatment is essentially what you're doing. You're going from tax me now and never tax me again is where you're currently doing. You're moving yourself from tax me in the future and tax me in my family forever versus I'm going to pay the taxes now while I'm working, or even if you're not working, but you choose to make a conversion, that's fine too. You don't have to be working to make a conversion. And in the future, I will not have to pay taxes and neither will my family in the form of inheritance. So what you really want to do is, again, you're changing your future tax treatment, and you really want to compare today's tax costs with the potential future tax costs. And that requires, quite frankly, some guesswork, because we don't know if taxes will be higher in the future. But and if you don't think they'll be higher in the future, then the Roth probably isn't a vehicle you would want to use. But if you think, yes, taxes are going to be higher in the future and I don't want to deal with it, I don't want my family to deal with it, and I have some sources of assets that I can use, maybe lazy money on the sidelines, that could be used to pay these taxes, so I don't have to pay taxes from the asset. And we're going to get into that. Exactly what does that mean? But I just want to go through this kind of slowly and methodical, and it's a lot of information. I don't know that I'll even cover this on one show. It may go over into another week of getting into this tax conversion. So let's look at it. Good, better, best. Where should the tax money come from? Now we're going to talk about, we've decided to do a conversion. So where are we going to pay the money from? We got to pay the taxes. Remember, we do a conversion. Let's go back to our example. We'll call it $100,000 this time. Let's say we want to convert $100,000, and the conversion creates a hypothetical $24,000 federal tax liability, and including there's also state tax, but we'll keep it simple. So where's that $24,000 going to come from? There are several possibilities. Now, what I would consider good, better, and best is what I'm going to cover with you now, and hopefully we'll get to that during this particular segment so it'll make more sense to you. Good is where you use some of the conversion to pay the tax. You may be able to withhold taxes from retirement money, but now the entire $100,000 isn't reaching the Roth. You may only get $76,000 in there. Why? Because you took $24,000 out of the $100,000 to pay the tax. That's not a horrible thing to do. It is a way of doing it. So you've reduced the amount that's actually receiving the future Roth treatment. Rather than the entire $100,000 becoming a Roth because you pay the taxes from somewhere else, instead, you've got the taxes being paid from the traditional, which leaves you with only $76,000 as a conversion. It's not a bad thing to do. You've reduced the amount receiving the future Roth treatment. And if you're under 59 and a half and you're doing this, withholding part of the distribution rather than converting it can potentially create an additional 10% additional early distribution tax on that amount unless an exception applies. And there are exceptions to the Roth conversion. Now, let's talk about a better way. You could use the taxable investment assets. You got investment assets sitting. Perhaps the tax comes from your brokerage account, a maturing CD, money market accounts, money that's on the sidelines, other non-retirement investments. This allows the full conversion amount to reach the Roth. And by selling those appreciated taxable investments can also create capital gains. So this strategy also requires, again, coordination. Okay. It's not just, hey, it's super simple, because it's not. Now, the best way to do it is have cash already available. That just means I have other cash sitting and I'm just going to use it. I'm going to do a full $100,000 conversion. I'm going to pay the $24,000 in tax from somewhere else. Now, when it's practical, this is one of the cleanest sources, is often just cash that's outside of any and all retirement accounts. You convert the full $100,000, you pay $100,000, it goes into the Roth, and the separate cash from another source pays the resulting tax. This allows the maximum amount to remain inside of a tax advantage retirement account for you, tax-free, and for your family. So we got another important break coming up. We'll be right back.
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15: 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We're really doing a very deep dive into Roth conversions, helping you to better understand how they work, the mechanics. It's not whether you just convert, it's what you convert, when you convert, and how you pay the tax. And that's what we've been covering so far on today's show. So we're going to continue to go down that path, and I think you'll find it very, very beneficial understanding that a Roth may not be the right move for you, but it may be. We don't know. Everyone's situation is different. I don't believe in cookie cutter approaches. I don't believe in throwing a blanket over everybody and saying, hey, you should take Social Security at the earliest age possible. You should max out your 401k with good solid mutual funds. And when you retire, you'll get 12% rate of return every single year, year in and year out. That is the fantasy world that I don't live in. I believe in math and science. And consequently, we want to make sure you have a bulletproof retirement plan. At White Horse Financial, our goal is to make sure, regardless of what the market does, regardless of who's in office, what the inflation rate is, we have another 2008, you're going to be okay. Now, again, that could happen at any time. It's been a while since we had an actual bear market. I mean, it has been a while, guys. So again, let's talk about getting you to and through retirement by building rock solid plans based on math and science, not based on hyperbole, not based on wild guesses that just absolutely categorically don't make any sense. We want to do it based on math and science. And what if the market doesn't cooperate? Taxes is a problem, but having major losses in an account that you either are using for income in retirement or legacy is pretty bad. We don't want to see that happen. We believe in having what we call better retirement plans here at White Horse Financial, paychecks, playchecks, and a tax-efficient legacy. You got questions you'd like to know more? You can go to our website 24/7. We have a wonderful chat bot there. Her name is Alice. The website is whitehorse-financial.com. Schedule your own appointment. It's a phone call. It's an initial phone call. We just have a discussion to determine if we're a good fit for one another. And if we feel like we are, both of us together, we'll move forward and we'll have a meeting. It could be virtual. It could be face-to-face. You'll meet with myself and my son, Joe, and we will cover the information that you would like us to go over for you. And then if we move forward, it'll either be a meeting that is done in the office or virtually, as I mentioned. But the goal is to educate, and then together we decide, should we move forward to basically establish some of the strategies that we go over. We may come up with two or three or four different strategies for you. You may only choose one. That's fine. You can still be our client. We're not going to kick you out because you don't want to do everything we recommend. The goal is always to optimize. The goal is always to improve. We believe in having a retirement plan where you're optimizing your assets and eliminating losses. It's kind of like you hear the old phrase, hey, buy term and invest the difference. We don't believe in that. We believe in buying income and then invest the difference. Okay. Income is king and always has been. So we're going to, again, you got questions, concerns, the website is always available, as I said, whitehorse-financial.com, or our phone number, 910-583-4321. That number again, 910-583-4321. And you can schedule your own appointment, but it starts with just, if you go to the website, you can schedule your own appointment. If you just send us a text or you call us, just leave us your information. We need to know your name and, of course, your email, and someone on staff will get back in touch with you. Now, what if you're under 59 and a half and you would like to do a Roth conversion? We just need to consider some things. There is a lot of misconceptions out there. One misconception is you can't do a Roth conversion until you're 59 and a half. That's not true. That is actually incorrect. There is no general age requirement for converting a traditional IRA to a Roth IRA. And a properly completed conversion itself is not automatically hit with 10% early distribution tax. But under 59 and a half, the mechanics become especially important. So let's go back to my example. Suppose you convert $100,000, but you take $25,000 out of the IRA to pay taxes rather than putting the entire amount into the Roth. In other words, you're using the asset itself that you're converting to pay the taxes. The least efficient way to do this, but again, it is a way to do it. So that 25 may be treated as an early distribution and potentially subject to an additional 10% tax unless an exemption applies. Here's another issue. Converted amounts have a special five-year rule relating to the 10% additional tax if those converted dollars are subsequently withdrawn before age 59 and a half. So for younger converters, the general strategy may be convert retirement money, pay the tax with outside cash, leave the Roth alone. That's always a great way of doing it. Pay the tax with outside cash, leave the Roth alone. So, and then we want to evaluate really what is a bigger question is, why are we converting today? Do we expect, do you believe, higher personal income tax, higher future tax rates, larger future RMDs? That is actually a big problem. We don't talk about a whole lot. Significant tax deferred accumulation, a long time horizon for the Roth to grow. That's an important aspect of it also, particularly if you're paying it from that asset itself and needs time to recover. So a couple of things to keep in mind. You can convert before 59 and a half. Conversion itself isn't automatically penalized. Don't casually use IRA money to pay the tax. You're basically depleting the asset in doing that if you have another source Converted dollars have a five-year consideration. Time horizon becomes especially valuable and important. So again, another question I get a lot is, what if I'm still working and I currently have a 401k? So let's talk about that. Let's say you're still working and most of your retirement money is in your current employer's 401k. Pretty normal. But before rushing into a conversion, ask yourself just a few questions. One would be, does my plan offer a Roth 401k? Because it might. And if it does, one strategy may simply be to redirect some or maybe all of those contributions into the Roth side. Why not? Now, instead of accumulating another dollar that eventually needs to be converted, we're putting new retirement savings into a Roth environment right from the beginning. No conversion necessary. A lot of employers are offering Roth 401ks now. Not all of them, but a lot of them are. So find out if you don't already know. But again, that doesn't automatically mean, oh, Roth contributions are better. Think of it like this. If you're in your highest earning years in a very high tax bracket, which could be the case, and your current deduction from the traditional 401k contributions may be extremely valuable. So here's a comparison. Current income in tax bracket, I said current income in tax bracket, that means current tax bracket, versus expected retirement income in future tax exposure. So where are we now? We know where we are now. We can look at that. It's just, let's look at the math. Now, in the future, it's kind of expected. We don't know if taxes will be higher in the future. We don't, oftentimes, until you sit down with a retirement income professional like myself and my son Joe, you don't even know what your retirement income is going to be exactly. So many of you don't. Now, some of you do, or at least you think you know, but here's the big deal. We really don't know what the future tax or exposure would be. So that is an aspect to doing the Roth conversion. So what do you think? If somebody says, I think taxes will be lower in the future. Okay, well, then you probably don't want to do a Roth conversion. So here's the way to look at it. Ask whether the plan permits, we're talking about that 401k Roth, if it's available. IRS rule allows plans to offer in-plan Roth rollovers, including certain vested amounts that may not otherwise be distributable. But the employer plan has to provide the feature. We're back to your 401k. So a couple of real quick things to recap what we just discussed, a potential for a Roth 401k if it's offered. Does the current plan offer it? Okay, consider Roth for your new contributions. High current income may favor current deductions. Okay, maybe that's the way you should do it. Compare today's bracket with future projected brackets and ask your TPA, your plan administrator, about in-plan conversion provisions. So we've got a lot more information to cover. We'll be right back after this break.
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15: 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It'll be an initial phone call. And if you want to discuss Roth conversions, if you want to discuss anything about your plan or your current plan or what you should be doing or not doing, maybe you're like a lot of folks. We've recently had several folks come to us that have recently received an inheritance. and receiving the inheritance. They want to be good stewards of the gift they were given from a loved one that has passed on, and they want to make sure they're doing the right thing for their future. So we're certainly happy to help with things like that. Anything financial we're able to assist you with. The other thing I did want to bring up while it's on my mind, my son and I, Joseph Lewis and myself, we recently wrote the introduction to a great book that was put together by Ed Lyons, who happens to be a tax attorney, one of the more well-known tax attorneys in the country. Some people consider him one of the funniest tax attorneys there is in the country. But it's a really, really good and powerful book, and we'll offer it to the first 10 callers or folks that text us and ask for it. You can either come into the office and get it, which is fine, or if we need to, we can mail it to you. But it's how to beat the IRS legally. How to beat the IRS legally. And again, this is a powerful book. It's well over, it's right at 100 pages, really well written. And in it, what you're going to find out are things like the cost of failing to plan, choosing wrong strategies, wrong business entities, wrong retirement plan. The goal is to get the right one, missing the opportunities for things like family employment, some medical benefits. What if you have a home office? What about car and truck expenses? Again, different things that you can do to better improve your tax situation. Again, the name of this book is How to Beat the IRS Legally. And again, the foreword was written by both myself and my son, Joseph. And the author is Ed Lyon, who happens to be a tax attorney and also a tax planner. And this guy's been featured on many TV shows, radio broadcasts, to include CNN, Fox News, MSNBC, CNBC. So if you feel like you're paying too much in tax, you probably want to get a hold of this book. And after you have had a chance to read the book, it'll be your book. We'll let you have it. We'll give it to you. It's you can literally come in the office and we will give you the book. You can actually get this book just by calling, being one of the first 10 folks to call or text. That number is 910-583-4321. Or you can go to the website, and in there, when you say you're scheduling an appointment, just say, hey, I want the book. And, you know, we can schedule a time for you to pick the book up if that's something you'd like to do. If we need to, we can always mail it to you if that's the best way for you. Might take a little longer, but, you know, we can do that. So let's get back to what we're talking about, which is Roth conversions. Are they good? Are they the right thing for you to do? And again, it's not about, hey, should I convert? It's about what you convert, when you convert, and how you pay the taxes. I mean, literally, it's much more involved than most people think. And so what we want to do is make sure we get into all of the information that you would need to have in order to better understand, should I or should I not do a Roth conversion? And if I do, what should I convert? When should I convert? And how should I pay the taxes? Those are the big three. Those are the big three questions. So here's another aspect to look at it. Many of us have what we call old or even orphaned 401k. So an old 401k creates a different opportunity. Suppose you left your employer years ago and you still have $300,000 sitting in that company's plan. That's not as unusual as you may think. I do run into that quite a bit, and I have for many, many years. Depending on the circumstance, you may be able to roll that old 401k to a traditional IRA. That is super simple. That is really easy to do. It's basically a like-to-like move, without creating any current income tax through a properly executed direct rollover. We do these day in and day out. Then, once you've done that, you can evaluate that Roth conversion from an IRA over time. Now that you have control of the money, remember, if you have an old 401k or an orphan 401k, as I refer to them as, and maybe it's $30,000, maybe it's $300,000. I've seen as high as $300,000 in orphan 401ks. And, you know, again, you don't want to leave an existing 401k, 403b, whatever it may be, or TSP for that matter. You don't want to leave those with your former employer. You just don't. You lose complete control of the asset, and that is not a good place to be. So whether you move it over to me or you move it over to somebody else, I mean, you need to move it if you have an old 401k or an orphan 401k. So let's talk about this. Let's say you've rolled that old 401k into a traditional IRA. That's the way you do it. And you do that without creating any current income tax because it's a properly executed direct rollover. That is, so you understand that I repeated that. And then you can evaluate, does a Roth conversion make sense to turn this IRA into a Roth rather than a traditional? So let's just say, we'll keep it simple. You got a $300,000 401k. This year, maybe you convert over $30,000. That would be 10% of it. The next year, maybe you convert over $40,000. And then the next year, you convert over $50,000. Okay, now the rollover itself and the Roth conversions are two different decisions. The rollover is super simple. The conversion has more moving parts, okay? And many folks, once we've done the rollover for them, they choose not to do a Roth conversion. There's nothing wrong with that. That is not bad. It's just knowing that you have options. So the rollover itself and the Roth conversion are two different decisions, as I mentioned. So step one is, let's get the 401k and turn it into a self-directed IRA, and then it's basically tax-deferred. It's still tax-deferred. It's still something you can convert into a lifetime income, or you can use it for an accumulation vehicle. Either one you want, at least it's in your control, and we can help you with either one of those or both. We see many people split up their assets, and a portion of it is set up for filling the income gap, and a portion of it is set over here to grow for an accumulation vehicle that could be used potentially down the road as a legacy vehicle, and that's not unusual. So step two, we have our traditional IRA, and we want it to become a Roth IRA, generally taxable to the extent converted amounts haven't previously been taxed. Now, don't automatically roll every 401k into an IRA, okay? I mean, I have actually never seen where it didn't make sense to get control of the asset, but that being said, I don't like to assume, I don't ever assume that everyone's situation is the same. So there's some things to consider when it comes to an existing old orphan 401k versus a new self-directed IRA. The fees, okay, the investment options, that can be a big deal, creditor protections, employer stock, and potential other tax treatments, withdrawal provisions, future Roth strategies, backdoor Roth implications. So a lot of stuff going on when you do that. But at the very least, I have never seen where it did not make sense to move an old 401k into a self-directed IRA. It's the same. They're the same thing, but now you have more control over it, which actually makes sense. And typically, it will be less fees. Typically, it's going to give you an opportunity to either turn it into income, use it for accumulation, use it for both. Maybe you just want to earmark it for legacy and put it in a growing environment where it can go to your family after you're gone. So a couple of things to consider on that old 401k. It may provide a conversion flexibility, which is pretty cool to do because it's just sitting there doing nothing now with their former employer. A direct rollover, it's like to like, can preserve tax deferral. There's going to be no taxes due when you just roll it over. Now, then if you decide after that, this is the second decision, to convert strategically over multiple years. And again, if you have the asset sitting somewhere, you can convert the whole asset over if you pay the taxes from somewhere else without reducing the amount of the IRA so significantly. Rollover and conversions are two separate decisions. And you really want to analyze your employer stock before rolling. It may be a great deal. You may want to leave it there, but you may not. Again, we got another important break coming up. We'll be right back after this message.
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15: 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Should you do one? 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If you do it, where should the taxes be paid from? These are the key questions when it comes to Roth conversions. We've covered a lot of information. There's a lot more to go. I hope it's not boring anybody out there saying, man, he's just talking about Roth conversions, Roth conversions. Roth conversions are more involved than people actually realize. And that's the reason it's so much information. I doubt that I'll get through all of it on today's show. But if for any reason, about anything, whatever your questions may be, whether it's, you know, 529s versus the Trump account versus it's you want to be able to move a pension and turn it into income, you're concerned about legacy, you'd like to create something for your kids, You'd like to have some tax advantage opportunities for yourself into your retirement. You'd like to make sure that you have an assets that are being grown strategically and thoughtfully, and also at the same time, giving you a legacy that can be passed on. There's a lot of reasons to call us. We do a lot of different things, but the key is this. We believe in retirement planning that involves in optimizing your assets, eliminating losses. We believe in buying income and then invest the difference. And what we call that here at White Horse Financial is a better retirement plan. That's what we have, better retirement plans. And they are involving paychecks, playchecks, and a tax-efficient legacy. You got questions, you'd like to know more, give us a call, pick up the phone, text 910-583-4321. The number 910-583-4321, or you can go to the website whitehorse-financial.com, whitehorse-financial.com. You can schedule your own appointment. It'll be a 15, 20, 25 minute phone call to determine if we're a good fit for one another, or if you call or text us at that number, we will reach out to you. We, again, do need your name and your email, your name and your email. We will reach out to you, someone on staff, and we will simply schedule that initial phone call. And in doing that, we'll determine together if we need to go forward and take another step, which would be a second meeting, which would either be virtual or in person. So let's get back to Roth conversions, guys. I really like this stuff. This is some really, really cool information. It's very, very flexible in helping you to understand what you can and what you can't do. So we've been talking about Roth conversions. We've been talking about how you could handle those Roth conversions based on exactly what your unique situation is. So one of the things we also have a lot of questions come up about is in-service opportunities where you can access your 401k while you're still employed. So some employees just assume, which isn't a good thing to do, that you can't touch your 401k until you retire. I hear that a lot. Hey, I can't touch my 401k, my TSP, my 403b until I retire. That's not necessarily true. Federal rules do permit plans to allow distributions for deferrals after a participant reaches age 59 and a half. So in other words, if you're 59 and a half, I have never seen, regardless of where you work at, that you could not move your TSP, your 401k, or your 403b and still continue to keep working for that same company and still continue to get the match. It's literally, let's say you get paid on a weekly basis, and from week to week, let's say you move a 401k and it becomes a self-directed IRA, traditional, and then if you want to convert it, you can, but it has to be a traditional IRA first. Then it the very next week, they still automatically take out the same amounts. They give you the same match. I guess the best way to think of it is you've had a run at the casino. You've put in X amount of money, you've made X amount of money, you've made more than what you put in. That's always a benefit. So then what happens is now you're taking those chips off the table. Okay. You're taking that 100,000 or that 1 million, whatever it is, off the table. And the following week, you're right back to participating again. But now you've brought the current asset, the 401k or TSP, whatever it may be, to safety, to where you have not only safety, but you have control of it. Because oftentimes what most folks do, particularly with larger assets, is a portion of it, we want to lock in the income. That's using safe money. You don't want to have income that's, hey, I got my income and what asset class is it in? Oh, it's in mutual funds. Well, that's in the market. You could lose your retirement income. That's not a smart place to put retirement income. No matter how many times you hear somebody say it is, it's not, particularly when there are better strategies. But then once you've locked in the income and it's contractually guaranteed to supplement your additional income streams you're going to have in retirement, remember, retirement and working, very, very different aspects of how you handle your finances. It's just totally different. But then a portion of it, whatever it may be 20%, it may be 80%, you put into an asset that's going to grow, but you don't need that particular money for income. That is the key of understanding how you can take advantage of the opportunity to take money off the table at 59 and a half. And this is critical. First of all, the plan is not required to offer it. If you work for a company, they don't have to say, yeah, you can take your money at 59 and a half and still work for us and we'll still give you the max. But I have never seen a company that wouldn't do it. But then again, I haven't dealt with every company in America, obviously moving money. I've dealt with quite a few, dozens and dozens and dozens, but I haven't dealt with every company. So the plan documents control what actually happens. We refer to it as your TPA, the plan administrator. And this is just a phone call. Say, hey, is this person, this employee, are they allowed to move their current 401k, their 59 and a half, their 60, their 61, 62, as long as you're 59 and a half, at least, I've never seen where you couldn't move it. And if permitted, what would happen? It would be what's called an in-service distribution, and it would allow you to move that 401k asset to an IRA while continuing to work. And what that does is it creates greater investment flexibility. You have a lot more options when you have your money being managed by an AUM professional rather than somebody just handling the 401k for a company. It's very, very different. There's more withdrawal control. There's the potential for a Roth conversion opportunity. There's much more coordinated tax planning. So separately, some plans permit in-plan Roth conversions without distributing the money from the employer plan at all. But that may not be true of the one you work for. We would have to get together and talk about it. So a couple of things to consider, just really kind of a bullet points, if you will, to make this better to really kind of digest and remember, is 59 and a half could open another door. I've never seen where it hasn't, but it's possible you might work for a company that doesn't allow you to do that. The plan must permit the distribution. Here, you know, we recommend the plan administrator is the best place to start. If you have a really good, solid HR person, then, you know, that could be a good place to start. But we can always get to the person that can answer the question. It's not that hard. It might be a couple of phone calls. So we want to review your summary plan description to make sure it allows for all these things. And then you do what's called an in-service rollover and an in-plan conversion. Keep in mind, those are different strategies, but again, you may not be able to do an in-plan conversion, but you may be able to do an in-service rollover, and then you can do a conversion. So we can still get it done. It's just a different order. It's no big deal. I mean, this is what we do. The other thing to consider is, what if you're still working after 59 and a half? And turning 59 and a half doesn't automatically mean, hey, I need to start converting. It kind of depends. I mean, what's your income? I mean, again, I don't believe in cookie cutter retirement plans. I believe in very thoughtful plans that are based on your unique situation, your unique goals, and what's really going on in your world. So you may be earning $200,000 or $300,000 a year. Why intentionally add another $100,000 taxable income if retirement next year will reduce income dramatically? Why not wait until you are going to retire? And, you know, assuming you're going to retire shortly after 59 and a half. Many people don't, particularly if you're making $200,000 to $300,000 a year. But this is where a conversion planning becomes more of a tax bracket planning. Think of it like this. We want to compare today. You've got multiple things going on. You got your salary. You got bonuses. You got business income and you got investment income versus after retirement. Perhaps there's no salary, delayed Social Security, no pension yet, and no RMD. So that future year could offer a substantially different conversion opportunity. A lot less income, you don't get beat up so bad when you do a large conversion. But on the other hand, if the income isn't expected to fall, maybe you retire and you're still making $200,000 or $300,000 a year. I mean, that would be a little unusual, but it can happen. It can definitely happen. Or future RMGs are predicted to be very, very large. Converting while working may still make sense. So we got another important break. We'll be right back.
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15: 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My name is Roger Harris. Today's talk has been about Roth conversions, and we have covered a lot of information. If you've got questions, you'd like to know more, maybe a Roth conversion is good for you. Maybe it is not good for you. But at the same time, you don't know that. Don't ever make any assumptions when it comes to finances. That's my recommendation. I don't believe we should make assumptions about anything, to be perfectly honest with you. So it's always good to find out what actually is your unique situation. And I'm going to tell you what, everybody's situation is unique. I meet with multiple people on a weekly basis, oftentimes daily, multiple people in one day. And every week we typically have multiple people become new clients, part of our client family. But I've never seen anything, oh, it's exactly like this one. Oh, it's similar, but never exact. Everyone's situation is different. You're unique. I'm unique. And so our goal is always to maximize your assets. reduce your taxes and create guaranteed contractual income moving forward. We believe that's what we call a better retirement plan. You have paychecks, playchecks, and a tax-efficient legacy. So we're talking about different opportunities within the Roth conversion world. We just covered what does it look like after 59 and a half if you're still working. It has a lot to do with your income. Should you or should you not do that conversion while you still have that income? Because that could really knock you into a bigger tax bracket. Or should you wait a year or two, depending on when you plan on retiring? But let's get into some other opportunities. And it's just really, really unique stuff. I hope you're getting some benefit from this. If you are, by all means, that's great. Tell other people about us. If you've got questions you'd like to actually have a conversation with myself and my son, Joseph, you can do that. And we can certainly steer you in the right direction.

Security pensions and eventually RMDs may stack on top of each other. But there's another wrinkle to this, okay? If you're using an ACA marketplace health plan before Medicare, conversion income can affect household income using a calculating premium tax credit eligibility. So getting a little bit into the weeds here, but it is part of that process and you need to know about it. So tax planning and healthcare planning can intersect. Here's a way to look at it, kind of a quick overview. Retirement can create a temporary low income window before Social Security, before Medicare, before RMDs. That ACA, those healthcare plans, may be affected by the conversion income, and we would really need to model the entire household impact. So that's pretty important stuff, and that's something we absolutely could do for you. That's kind of unique in the different amount of things we can do, the different things we can model, the different things we can show you that are very unique. And quite frankly, it's because of what Joe Lewis actually brings to the table as an economist, as a public speaker who has done things with different government organizations in teaching and explaining property tax to politicians so they know how to explain it to their constituents, and also just basically doing a deep dive in all things economics. So it brings a lot to the table about just about anything financial. So what about age 63? Now, the Medicare clock starts really mattering. So you're 63, it's kind of a planning milestone that, quite frankly, a lot of people miss. So why do they miss it? Well, because Medicare income-related charges, IRMA, generally use tax information from 2 years before, 2 years earlier. So income earned around age 63 may influence Medicare premiums around age 65. That means the Roth conversion that looked great from an income tax perspective may create another cost later. Higher Medicare premium Part B, higher Part D surcharges. So quick example. So for 2026, IRMA begins with the adjusted gross income exceeding 109 for individuals or 218, basically double, for a married couple filing jointly. So these thresholds, I mean, they change all the time. So the important planning concept isn't memorizing today's number. It's just recognizing there is an interaction between a conversion around the time of Medicare, around the time of Social Security. All of these things are involved. Think of it like this. Age 63 becomes important. Medicare generally looks back 2 years. A conversion income increases that adjusted gross income. You need to really look at those IRMA brackets. Tax savings can be potentially offset by Medicare costs, so it almost becomes more like a wash, but it is not forever. It is a temporary situation. Now, age 65, that's kind of a number most of us have and have for years. Kind of really stands out as, wow, that's a big deal, age 65. Well, 65 and above, those Roth conversions can still affect Medicare. So once Medicare begins, conversions don't stop being available, but now the consequences become quite a bit more visible. A quick example, suppose we convert an additional $100,000. That may increase taxable income. And because Medicare IRMA uses that adjusted gross income, married adjustable gross income, generally adjusted gross income plus tax-exempt interest that can cause that conversion, that's going to contribute to crossing over into the IRMA threshold. And that's just what happens. Now, IRMA doesn't just affect Part B. It can also affect Part D. Now, that doesn't mean never convert because it causes an IRMA. That's not what I'm saying. A strategically valuable, thought-out conversion could still be worthwhile for you, but if it creates a temporary Medicare surcharge, you notice I said temporary. So here's the real question to ask is, does long-term tax benefits outweigh today's tax and Medicare costs? And oftentimes it does. A conversion at this age can also impact your OBBB, you know, the one big beautiful bill, extra Social Security deduction. Again, it's just something to be aware of. So a couple of real quick things when it comes to what I literally just said is don't blindly avoid IRMA, but at the same time, don't blindly avoid it either. Okay. It's math. We got to calculate some things out. We got to compare temporary costs with long-term benefits. We got to look at optimizing your entire retirement, not just 1 year of those big Medicare premiums. As I said before, we're offering a free book to anyone that reaches out the top 10. We will make this book available to you, How to Beat the IRS Legally. It's been a forward given by both myself and my son, and we'll make that available to you if you're one of the first 10 callers. That is the show for this week,

0: This news is also breaking today. There is a lot of people are giving up being gay, according to the news media here. American teens are becoming straight again, with especially female bisexuality in sharp retreat in the youngest cohorts. Much of the change in the lesbian, gay, bisexual identification among girls is a drop in identifying as bisexual. They got a graphic here. Figure 4 shows the trend for girls by grade. You know, school kids, the Democrats are sexual predators. They're all child sex predators. Once again, the ninth graders show the largest change. Well, 26% of ninth grade girls identified as bisexual in 2021. Only 13%, half as many, did in 2025. They're cutting that in half. So Eric Kaufman points out on Twitter, American teens are becoming straight again, with especially female bisexuality in sharp retreat in the youngest cohorts. Apparently, female teens can simply decide not to be gay anymore. See, and that's the opposite of what the Democrats have said. But they've been selling it and pitching it and inciting it and encouraging it and rewarding it for so long now that they've made it very trendy, like being pro-Hamas, being anti-Semitic, anti-Israel. But now, in particular, ninth grade girls, 26% identified as bisexual in 2021, 5 years ago. Now that number is 13%. That's half of 26 for Democrats trying to follow along. So the number of bisexual ninth grade girls cut in half in 5 years, while the Democrats are promoting it and trying to increase the numbers, of course. But I don't know. That's a lot to say about this. Much of it might be inappropriate right now, so I'll just keep it to myself. You see Chuck Schumer attacked by environmental nutcases last night? Coming up.
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0: Or should I go to the gun? All right, we have returned. Let's go to the telephones because I see a lot of fun people on the line. Let's go to Mike calling from Chantilly. He's not calling from Chantilly. Mike's calling from Chattanooga. That's not even the same at all. Michael, you're on the Chris Plant Show.
1: Hey, Chris. Glad to hear you say it correctly. A lot of people not from here will say Chattanooga. I was calling. What state was it that was that's voting on the guns?
0: On their favorite gun of the year, yeah. It's Idaho. It's Idaho.
1: Idaho. Oh,
0: yeah.
1: Potatoes. Okay. I'm not.

0: Dun-dun-dun-dun. All right, Michael, let's go to the telephones. I've still got a number of stories to get to. A lot of wild stories going on out there in the world. Right now, let's go to the telephones. Let's go talk to Frank on line two, calling from New Hampshire, which is a small but significant state. Frank, you're on the Chris Plant Show.
1: Hey, Chris, how are you?
0: Hey, Frank.
1: I just simply want to get to the point, and my point is that the Republicans should be pumping the fact that there's red states and dead states. And I don't have to go into it that California and New York are struggling, losing population, and Texas and Florida are booming,
0: yeah,
1: as is Tennessee. And even a little hamlet up here in New Hampshire is doing well with mass transplants from Massachusetts.
0: Is that right?
1: And it's,
0: people flee. Oh, yeah, mass, oh, yeah. They're gonna ruin New Hampshire now, you know.
1: No. I hope not. No, but you know the funny part about it is, and New Hampshire on the state side is totally Republican, but at the federal level, you get two Democrat state senators or U.S. senators and two congressmen. They're both Democrats, and hopefully Sununu pulls the. Pulls it out for us to get to another senator in the right side.
0: Yeah.
1: But one other thing I can just make mention of, and a little off topic a bit, but the thing is the red state and the blue state phenomenon, I think that's the easiest way to for a congressman to say, geez, you really don't want, if you vote Democrat, you're headed towards New York, you're headed towards California, you're headed towards failed states, if you will. And we really should, think about the states that are succeeding.
0: Yeah.
1: And, Texas and Florida are basically succeeding.
0: Right.
1: And one other thing, if I may, I mean,
0: sure, of course.
1: It's a little geeky, but I used to be a commercial lender, so I know numbers very well anyway. The point of that is Texas and Florida have had Republican governors since the turn of the century. Okay. It's like 26 years, 27 years now.
0: Uh-huh.
1: They still don't have an income tax. I mean, if you had, if a blue state had a plurality like they have in the red states, they have increased taxes, which is what they've been doing. But Florida and Texas, to their credit, and even New Hampshire, to its credit, we still don't have an income tax. We still, we'll try to live within our means. It's that simple.
0: Yeah.
1: So
0: I know people. I know people that live in Washington D.C. for 5 months a year, and then they move to Florida for 6 months plus one day. I know a guy who lives in Illinois on the North Shore of Chicago and lives 6 months plus one day in Florida, at least, because then you're officially a resident of the state. You don't have to pay income taxes in Washington, D.C., which is 10% of your income in Washington, D.C., and about the same in Illinois, too. Failed states.
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Isn't it terrible? 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New York Post, New York City man killed in freak accident after backpack got caught in subway doors. Backpack, he really liked that backpack. 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
7: All right, more in a moment just on what it was like to be with the Vice President of the United States yesterday. It was a lot of rapid fire movement just to get there and get in place, get our guys in from across the country. Truly, we're moving in all the pieces really quickly to get that interview up and running, and it went off splendidly. It was great, and had a great conversation with Vice President J.D. Vance. More on that in just a moment, and a lot more news to get to today. 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
6: Vince Colonnais.

0: the Senate, anything is possible. You could actually get this to the floor, argue until the opposition collapses, and then pass it with a simple majority vote. We know all of that. But this detail that he's like, look, we've got these specific senators, and he named them. You hear him named? That's not something you hear a lot. He names them. He says, I've got Cornyn to deal with. I've got Thambelina to deal with, Tillis. I've got Murkowski to deal with. And I've got McConnell drilling on himself. I've got him to deal with. I've got these four senators. That's four. They would side with the Democrats right away, and then we leave with nothing but a ceremonial attempt to try and get this done. We don't want ceremony. When I say we, I'm saying both President Trump, Vice President Vance, and yes, the American people, we're done with that. I don't need blue ribbon. I don't need ceremony. I don't need hearing. I need action. I need the Save America Act. So what's it going to take to get there? Well, it turns out the answer to that question is the American people. The reality of the Save America Act fight is that the only reason it is front and center in the D.C. conversation is from the pressure from the White House and the pressure from the base. We have squeezed Congress to the point that they're having a conversation they never intended to have in the first place. A lot of these guys didn't want to talk about this. We forced them to do it. But in order to get the big victory, in order to actually get the win, we do need to send reinforcements. We've got to elect people, and we've got to get rid of people in order to get the Save America Act through. We have to elect people who will succeed and get rid of people who are in our way. And you just heard the vice president name four of them. Four of them. And by the way, three of those people are leaving right now. Cornyn is gone. Thank you, Texas. Tillis is gone. Thank you, North Carolinians, who would have done that for us had he not fallen out of the race to begin with. And, of course, Mitch McConnell retiring. He's finally leaving the United States Senate. So we're opening up some space here. What are we going to do with it? The midterms, man, the stakes are so sky high. And don't fall for the nonsense. The energy is not dwindling on the right. It is intense right now. It is intense. Stay in this fight, as the vice president said a moment ago. In fact, I've got a lot more to share with you. Some behind the scenes of what it was like to be with the vice president. And he and I, Jim, I didn't tell you this either. We watched a Rush Limbaugh clip together. I've got that ahead on The Vince Show.
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6: It's 9:30. not just any lunch. I'm Lisa Brady, Fox News. President Trump hosting AI executives as he doubles down.

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9: All right. I want to thank Brickhouse Nutrition for being a great sponsor of our program. Appreciate them. They're helping so many Americans get healthy. And look, whether you've got 50 pounds to lose or those last 5 stubborn pounds, losing weight, that can be frustrating. So what are the

0: you're about to prosecute a former president of the United States who's also the current opponent of Judge Garland's boss. And you told Judge Garland, here's what I'm about to do. And you don't think he checked with President Biden to see if it was okay?
1: I have no idea what he did. My job as a prosecutor on the special counsel regulations was to make an independent decision, and Attorney General Garland could have countermanded that decision.
0: Yeah.
1: But I made that decision on my own, consulting with my staff and reviewing the incredibly strong evidence that we had accumulated.
0: In fact, President Biden and or his White House staff told General Garland to prosecute the president, didn't they?
1: Again, I have no idea about that. What my job was
0: to make it. Don't know anything about that. Do you believe in the tooth fairy?
1: I do not.
0: How about the Easter bunny?
1: I no longer believe in the Easter bunny.
0: Yes. Do you think Jimmy Hoffa died of natural causes?
1: I do not.
2: What other fictions do you believe? Oh, that's... Well, that's a point for Senator Kennedy. That's pretty good. That's pretty good. Jack Smith is full of crap. Full of crap. You know if the White House got involved in this? Did the White House give the orders? I don't know. Yes, you do. Liar. Absolute liar. Julie Kelly, tremendous woman, keen insights. She joins us to break it all down next on the Vince Show.
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0: doesn't it? Doesn't it? You know the expression. The lie gets halfway around the world before the truth can get its pants on. That definitely happened yet again, but we didn't fall for it for a moment. You know, you saw that story come out, and you immediately thought to yourself, this does not pass the smell test. I think the left is lying to me again, and sure enough, they were lying, and they were doing a lot of water carrying for the illegal alien, not so much for the American people who would like their country back, please. That would be really, really nice. Hey, thanks again to the vice president's team and our team for pulling off that amazing interview. What an honor it was to do that in such a historic place, going over to the White House, the executive office building over there. Very cool. If you haven't yet heard or seen the interview, or if you just like to see it in its entirety and share it with all of your great friends and family, you can do that. Go to rumble.com/Vince. Subscribe while you're there. It would be to your advantage. I promise you. We're always serving up truth bombs. Love doing that. And I'll be back with you tomorrow to do the same thing right here on The Vince Show.
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7: Will keep its lead on AI. I'm Lisa Brady, Fox News. That bottom line from President Trump just out of a meeting with tech executives on what he calls superintelligence.
8: There was a lot of commonality in this room. It was pretty amazing and all for the good.
7: He says there's agreement on a need for self-regulation after some executives warning risks called for a slowdown. And he says on data centers, they'll work to make communities happy.
8: I think they're going to do things for the community that will be really financially beneficial and otherwise beneficial.
7: Concerned about the impact of data centers becoming a midterm election issue. The jury now has the case against Caleb Flynn, the one-time American Idol contestant, accused of murdering his wife in Ohio and staging the scene to look like a home break-in. The defense called no witnesses and told the jury in today's closing arguments, it's not proven beyond a reasonable doubt he's the one who shot his wife. Prosecutors say there's no evidence of an intruder. The trial focusing heavily on Flynn's text messages to his mistress about wanting to kill his wife. As prosecutors reopen a sexual assault probe centered around a now barred fraternity at Cornell University, the local mayor wants other actions taken.
9: Ithaca, New York Mayor Robert Cantelmo wants a pause on all fraternity and sorority activity, as well as student gatherings that require city permits at Cornell, now that an alleged sexual assault is again being investigated. A former undergrad, only known as Jane Doe, came forward last week to report an assault she said happened in 2024 at the Ivy League school. Cantelmo, in a statement, called out the school and its police department for failing

0: We have Darlene Graham. We have Ken Paxton coming up, and your calls, 800-941-SHAWN. 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Now, tragically, she lost her life in a suicide bomb attack in Syria. This being the 25th anniversary year of 9/11, her sacrifice does remind us of the very high cost, the lasting impact of that day. Shannon left behind her husband, Joseph, and their two young sons. 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
5: This is a Fox News alert. A verdict just reached in Ohio on Lisa Brady. In the case against a former pastor and one-time American Idol contestant, Caleb Flynn, charged with murdering his wife, Ashley.
6: As to verdict to count one, aggravated murder. We, the jury in this case, being duly impaneled and sworn, find the defendant, Caleb C. Flynn, guilty of aggravated murder, as charged in count one of the indictment.
5: The judge repeating it for the other counts in the indictment. This only a few hours after the jury got the case. He'll face life in prison. Flynn sent messages about wanting to kill his wife to his mistress, who testified at the trial. And prosecutors say he staged the scene to look like a home break-in. The defense telling the jury any evidence was circumstantial. The gun was never found, and none of Ashley's blood was found on Flynn. But again, after just a few hours of deliberations, the jury just convicting Caleb Flynn in the killing of his wife. The president calls it a form of protection, a document signed by tech leaders today, pledging standards, responsibility, and layers of review after a big meeting on AI.
7: Leading AI executives, federal regulators, the vice president, the speaker of the House, and President Trump met for a multi-hour lunch about a technology the president says could be bigger than the Industrial Revolution.
8: I don't know if that's so, but everyone seems to think it is, and it could be substantially bigger.
7: President Trump says there was a lot of commonality in the room.
8: Well, there's a belief that there should be tremendous self-regulation, and we automatically have regulation with the Department of Justice, the FBI, all of that.
7: The president has pushed back on calls for Congress to impose new AI regulations, arguing he will not stifle growth or cede American dominance.
5: Fox's Jared Halpern at the White House. Back-to-back losses on Wall Street. The Dow down 130 at the bell. 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
3: Recapping that top story in Ohio, Caleb Flynn wiping away tears in a courtroom after the jury just convicted him of murdering his wife, Ashley, only a few hours into deliberations. The defense had argued any evidence was circumstantial. Former special counsel Jack Smith lands on the Capitol Hill grill, answering questions about his prosecutions of then-former President Trump.
4: Republican members of the Senate's Judiciary Committee once again accused former special prosecutor Jack Smith for biased prosecution of President Trump following the 2020 election and the January 6th Capitol riot, with Missouri U.S. Senator Eric Schmidt calling Smith a not nice name. Minnesota U.S. Senator Amy Klobuchar tried defending him.
5: You are calling a witness a dirtbag.
6: I presented him with text messages about him wanting to meet with people. It could have obviously been related to the prosecution that was coordinated with his office in Atlanta.
4: Some Republicans want Smith himself prosecuted for alleged targeted prosecutions of Republicans. Eben Brown, Fox News.
3: A smart ring maker postpones its stock market debut.
7: Despite strong demand, Aura said that it's delaying its IPO due to market uncertainty. The IPO market had a robust start to the year, but trickled off in the third quarter, according to research firm Renaissance Capital. Renaissance says concerns about a possible slowdown in spending on AI, the Fed's continuation of rate hikes, and a surge in bond yields, which make borrowing more expensive, all played a factor. Aura customers use the ring to monitor their health, including sleep patterns and fitness activity. The company gets the bulk of its revenue from ring sales, with the rest coming from subscriptions.
3: Fox's Hillary Barsky recapping stocks. The Dow dropping 131. The S&P and the NASDAQ also in the red, still under pressure from the bond market, even as U.S. oil prices dip under $90 a barrel. I'm Lisa Brady. This is Fox News.
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3: A quick verdict in Ohio. I'm Lisa Brady, Fox News. The jury finding former pastor Caleb Flynn guilty of killing his wife after less than 3 hours of deliberations. The one-time American Idol contestant sobbing after being convicted on all counts. His now former mistress testified against him as prosecutors focused in part on thousands of text messages.
4: There were more than 100 times in those text messages that Caleb Flynn expressed a desire to want to kill or get rid of his wife. The night before that murder, he texted his mistress letting her know that tomorrow would be a day of action and that things would change. Hours later, that is when Ashley Flynn was murdered in their home, 2 shots to her head.
3: Fox's Garrett Tenney. Prosecutors say Flynn staged the scene to look like a home break-in, and the couple's 2 young daughters were home when police arrived. The jury rejecting defense arguments the case was circumstantial. Without any evidence, Flynn fired the gun, which was never found. A new agreement between AI companies and the president aimed at AI safety.
5: Following an hours-long lunch with tech executives, President Trump says a document was signed securing the safe development of AI.
6: And they came together and they did something that few people really, it's almost like a constitution in a way.
5: The president calls the agreement morally binding.
6: I believe they're going to be used for the good, and when they're not, we're going to be able to nab them. But there's going to be a tremendous self-policing aspect.
5: The voluntary accord does require internal and external reviews. President Trump is also changing the name of AI in government documents to SI, or super intelligence.
3: Fox's Jared Halpern at the White House. The data centers needed for AI have become a hot button issue in the midterm elections. President Trump says the companies will work on helping communities. 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
3: Another

0: curveball in the Lindsay Clancy case, with her defense attorney now claiming he had to say she killed her children in order to use an insanity defense under Massachusetts law. Now he's arguing prosecutors did not prove she committed the murders at the recent trial that ended in a mistrial with a hung jury.
1: Meanwhile, arguments about Rennington's motion for an investigation into the holdout juror, Michael Disronville, will be heard on November 2nd. On that date, the judge will also hear arguments about a gag order motion filed by the DA's office. In that motion, prosecutors criticized Rennington for making public comments about the holdout juror.
0: Fox's Nate Foy at the courthouse in Plymouth, where the defense attorney Kevin Rennington is also trying to have the case thrown out. There's no word from prosecutors yet about a possible retrial. The U.S. Supreme Court says the Trump administration can continue swiftly deporting people to countries other than their own for now, while the justices consider whether the policy is legal. They'll hear arguments in December. The death of actress Hayden Panettiere leads to a legal effort by her ex to protect their daughter's estate.
2: Vladimir Klitschko, Hayden Panettiere's ex, has filed a petition in California court asking to be allowed to act as their 11-year-old daughter's temporary representative in the state to protect her inheritance. As the Heroes actress's sole heir, the filing in Los Angeles County Court cites items seized as part of a federal investigation into the actress's death, unnamed and unauthorized people accessing her Los Angeles residence, and valuables that are reportedly missing. Klitschko, a Ukrainian former world champion boxer, has had full custody of Kaya for most of her life. She has lived with him in Ukraine. Panettiere died August 16th. At 36 years old, from an accidental overdose of several drugs, including fentanyl. Michelle Polino, Fox News.
0: A second day of losses on Wall Street. The Dow dropping 131. The S&P is slipping 12. The Nasdaq down 22. And Lisa Brady, Fox News.
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3: A guilty verdict in a high-profile murder case. I'm Lisa Lacera, Fox News. A former American Idol contestant convicted of killing his wife.
4: A jury in Miami County, Ohio, finding Caleb Flynn guilty on all nine counts, including aggravated murder.
5: We, the jury in this case, being duly impaneled and sworn, find the defendant, Caleb C. Flynn, guilty.
4: The judge revoking the 40-year-old's bond, setting a sentencing hearing for October 5th. Prosecutors say Flynn, a former American Idol contestant and pastor, fatally shot his 37-year-old wife, Ashley, at their Tip City home in February and staged the scene to look like a home invasion, pointing to thousands of texts between him and his mistress, Aaliyah Botner, as proof of a motive. Botner, who testified, reading messages Flynn sent her, including one stating he wanted his wife, quote, dead and gone.
6: Fox's Kristen Goodwin, the defense, had argued no murder weapon was recovered. President Trump sitting down with tech leaders this afternoon to sign a safety agreement for artificial intelligence.
7: There's a belief that there should be tremendous self-regulation, and we automatically have regulation with the Department of Justice, the FBI, all of that. But the self-regulation's very important.
6: Meta CEO Mark Zuckerberg says the agreement includes a set of principles and commitments to build internal control. Still, the CEO of Anthropic is calling for a slowdown in the development of AI, saying the technology has very real risks. In a 6-3 order, the Supreme Court is allowing the Trump administration to continue quick deportations of migrants to countries other than their own while the justices consider whether the policy is legal. The order lifts a lower court requirement for migrants to get a chance to object before being sent to countries where they have no ties. The Supreme Court will hear arguments in December. Wall Street stocks drifted lower as long-term Treasury yields ticked higher. The Dow lost 155. The Nasdaq minus 22. 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
6: Police say they have found no explosives, but questions remain after the arrest of 5 men near a U.S.-run airbase in England. But they say the investigation into the men who have been released continues. Charges for a Venezuelan man who was shot by ICE agents in Texas last week.
11: 28-year-old Wilber Garcias-Perez is charged in federal court in Austin with one count of assaulting, resisting, interfering, and impeding a federal officer. Federal prosecutors say Perez, an illegal immigrant with a final order of removal, sideswiped an agent as he fled a traffic stop last week, then attempted to hit another officer before he was shot and injured. Perez's attorney says he didn't know ICE was stopping him. He faces up to 20 years in prison. If convicted, he remains in custody with a detention hearing set for Friday. Jeff Manon.

0: So, Fox News.
1: A woman accused of shooting at Rihanna and ASAP Rocky's Los Angeles home, hitting a trailer they were inside and a nursery where their children were in, was found mentally competent to stand trial. Ivana Lisette Ortiz of Orlando has pleaded not guilty to attempted murder and more than a dozen other felony counts stemming from the shooting in March. A New Jersey man who threatened to detonate explosives outside St. Matthew Cathedral in Washington, D.C., is sentenced to nearly 6 years in prison.
2: 41-year-old Louis Jerry was sentenced to 5 years and 10 months in prison. Federal Judge Randolph Moss says he balanced Jerry's mental health issues with the threat he posed to the public, saying he may have carried out his threat in a bizarre manner, but the threat of violence was serious. Last October, Jerry set up a tent with 100 homemade explosive devices on the steps of the cathedral ahead of an event known as the Red Mass, often attended by high-profile government officials. He then refused to leave the steps unless his demands were met, including an expatriation flight to Japan and that the Supreme Court remove Arizona as a state and declare it a foreign enemy.
1: Fox's Jessica Rosenthal. I'm Lisa Lucera. This is Fox News.
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